Little Big Town had the Grammy Award-winning hit on it. This one, well, it captures the regret and maturity that sometimes follow a difficult goodbye. Wish You Were a Better Man is on Pure American Country, the Grand Ole Opry's Little Big Town.

number one in 2016. You just heard Little Big Town, Grand Ole Opry star singing Taylor Swift's Better Man. Wish You Were a Better Man. Interesting backstory. That was going to be on Taylor's Red album, but she had to cut some songs for time. That was one of them. She hands it off to Little Big Town. She just thought she had the ear. She thought it would be the perfect song for the group's harmonies. And boy, was she right. Little Big Town, in turn, they win a Grammy for Best Country Duo Group Performance. Taylor finally let the world hear her own version a couple of years ago when she released Red Taylor's version. Hey, coming up, going to check in with you, where you live, where you listen, what you want to hear on Pure American Country, hellos and hometowns.

and more from our spotlight year before we're through. 1989. Was that your birth year? Well, happy birthday this year. We'll find out who was playing on country radio you were singing along with in just a little.

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Hey, let's get back to it. What do you say? Thanks for being a part of Pure American Country. I'm Bill Cody. Couple of hits that made a mark both on the charts and in the hearts of country fans everywhere. People still singing along with them. First up, 1999. Grand Ole Opry star Martina McBride, one of her most powerful songs. Matresa Berg, a Nashville Songwriter Hall of Famer, and Ronnie Samoset co-wrote this. The story of a woman taking a stand, both literally and emotionally, against the weight of her world. This is Whatever You Say. Martina McBride is on Pure American Country. Boy, it's great to hear this again.

0: Hey, Martina. I think the first time I met you was at Garth's merch table. How close am I?
1: Well, Bill, whatever you say. Martina McBride, top five song. That's a true story, by the way. She did work merch for Garth when she first got to town. And that powerhouse voice, goodness gracious. Also, her gift for emotionally loaded material. Matresa Berg, she's a jewel. She said that she wrote it as a kind of self-portrait, an anthem for anyone who's ever felt dismissed or talked over. Jump ahead now to a more recent hit from Luke Combs. This is 2022. Here's the kind of love we make. This is Pure American Country. Luke Combs, opera star, and recently got a star in the Music City Walk of Fame.

0: marked a slight sonic shift for Luke. The kind of love we make, Luke Combs. Steamy, soulful. And number one, did I mention that? Leaning into that more R&B-inspired groove. Plenty more ahead on Pure American Country. Hellos and Hometowns, Facebook, Instagram, X. And, of course, 615-669-6650. That's voicemails and texts. 615-669-6650. And we'll get to that in just a little bit. 1989, later in the spotlight.
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Hellos and hometowns, as I welcome you back to Pure American Country. Bill Cody shining a spotlight on the folks who make it happen. A friendly hello to Jennifer in Lubbock, Texas. I spent a lot of time in Lubbock, Texas. Go Red Raiders, the hub city of the plains. A wave to Mark in Athens, Georgia. Hunker down, you hairy dog. And we got a request today. Martha Peach. I love that name. She's in Hohenwald, Tennessee. That's just south of Nashville. And she called and asked to hear one from the king of country music himself, Grand Ole Opry Ambassador Roy Acuff, is singing The Great Speckled Bird.

dates all the way back to the 30s. The great speckled bird, Roy Acuff, unmistakable sound, made him a household name, based on a southern hymn, as it turns out, full of vivid biblical imagery, became his signature song and one of the earliest country standards. His influence on country music really can't be overstated. He was the first living artist to be inducted into the Country Music Hall of Fame, and he helped make the Grand Ole Opry the show that made country music famous. It reached new heights during his time. He would become the ambassador of the Opry, and back in the day, Opryland USA theme park. And speaking of Mr. Acuff, that's how we all referred to him, if we knew what was good for us. Proud to say that Zach Bennett, who engineers and produces the show, and I are broadcasting from his former home, his living room, actually, literally, that sits on the Grand Ole Opry Plaza, where we're celebrating 100 years of WSM Radio and the Grand Ole Opry all year long. Opry100.com for more. Hey, what do you say? Let's make some radio history here in transition. From Mr. Acuff to, this is the first time

in the history of mankind in the known world that this has happened. Roy Acuff to John Morgan with Jason Aldean. Friends like that. If Acuff were here, quite possibly, what is going on?

0: that.
1: You know the kind of friends he's talking about, the ones that show up with trouble and never leave without a story. Friends Like That, 2024. John Morgan co-wrote it and gave him a chance to trade lines with one of his musical heroes and great encouragers, Jason Aldean. Hellos and hometowns, we continue. A big howdy to Camille in Owensboro, Kentucky. Valdosta, Georgia is home to Troy. Appreciate you being a part of the show. Let's go back to 1978. Silky smooth ballad from Crystal Gayle that showcased her signature style. Elegant, emotional, unforgettable. This one was a number one record and showed that Crystal Gayle, Grand Ole Opry star, could balance Nashville roots and have that crossover appeal. That's what you're looking for. Talking in Your Sleep is on Pure American Country.
2: 3 o'clock in the morning, and it looks like it's gonna be another sleepless night.

Roger Cook and Bobby Wood are responsible for that song, and Crystal Gayle is very happy she got it. Talking in Your Sleep went to number one in 1978, and it was a top 20 pop hit as well, when I referenced a little bit earlier her crossover appeal that Crystal had during this time. Confirmed that she was much more than Loretta's little sister. She was a star and still is in her own right. Hey, more Pure American Country is coming up. Look back at our spotlight year. World events, what was going on in your world in 1989? Who were you singing along with on country radio?

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8: Hey, Pure American Country folks. Welcome back. I'm Bill Cody. How about a modern-day anthem of resilience and redemption? Is that where you find yourself as you listen this week? Travis Meadows and Steve Moeckler, they co-wrote it. It comes from a deeply personal place. Travis is a cancer survivor, recovering addict, and he's called it a tribute to people who lived through the fire but kept pushing forward. It's about what happens after the fall, about rising no matter what's knocked you down. Dirk Bentley would record it. It became the title track of his album in 2014 called Riser. It didn't reach the top of the charts, but Dirk said, you know what? It's still one of the songs I'm most proud of. Here's Dirk's Grand Ole Opry member and Riser.

Kirk Spindley. A riser. A song that speaks to struggle, perseverance, and that quiet strength that keeps us going, though we don't know how sometimes. It was 2014 for Dierks Bentley, and that song, which is still a fan favorite, a powerful moment in his live shows. And I just love his delivery on I'm a Riser, I'm a Get Up Off the Ground, Don't Run and Hide Her. And you know exactly what he means. I'm Bill Cody. We'll wrap the show. More big hits from the spotlight year 1989. Class of 89. Huge in the history of country music. It really led to the explosion that became what we know now. And it's recently had a resurgence as 90s country. Got it on the other side.

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6: And we're back on Pure American Country, spotlighting 1989 as we close this week's show. That's our spotlight year. Was that your birth year? Happy birthday to you and Taylor Swift, 1989. And what was going on in the world? What was going on in your world? Who were you singing along with on country radio? I'll get to all that in this segment. It was a year of big voices and big change. Pete Rose was banned from baseball for gambling on games, a ban that was only posthumously lifted last month. Michael Jordan, he would win his first NBA MVP award. Don't think it was his last. Steffi Graf and Boris Becker won Wimbledon. The San Francisco 49ers were on top when the NFL season closed with Super Bowl 23. Country music, well, 1989, that class of 89 I referenced a little bit earlier, a wave of future legends, Hall of Famers, they were making their debut, just hoping they could get their careers off the ground. And among them, Clint Black from Katy, Texas, rolled.

Debut single that goes to number one, that's significant. But for Clint Black, that debut single was the first of five number ones from one album, his first album, Killin' Time, which last year he toured with, celebrating its 35th anniversary, including a stop at the Ryman Auditorium. The Opry's Clint Black. 1989, first episodes of America's Funniest Home Videos airs. Bette Midler stars in the emotional film Beaches. At the movies, Rain Man. It was a four-time Oscar winner. Best Picture, Best Actor for Dustin Hoffman among those awards. The Berlin Wall fell. That reshaped Europe and world history. The first ever GPS satellite was put into orbit. Those bad boys out of Detroit would win the NBA title. The Pistons beat the Lakers. Tony Gwynn led the National League in batting average. Chris Evert played her final season of professional tennis. And what else was going on in 1989? How about this one? A great memory. A trio of sisters who added a bold new energy to country music. The Forrester Sisters, Kathy, Kim, June, and Christy. Yes, don't you? On Pure American Country, Class of 89.

The Forrester Girls on Pure American Country, and I hate for the show to come to an end. Don't you? See what I did there? 1989, our spotlight year, and known for their tight harmonies and that country pop sound that was coming along in country music. The Forresters, one of the most successful female groups of the 80s, and that song was part of their continued run of top 10 hits. And that's where we wrap up this week. Zach, thank you. Zach Bennett engineers and produces the show. I'm Bill Cody. Don't forget to check in Facebook, Instagram, X. Text or voicemail me at 615-669-6650. And I'm counting on you to be back for next week's Pure American Country. Bill Cody from the Acuff House on the Grand Ole Opry Plaza.

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We want you to feel like family on our WXRL Ramblin' Lou Tours. Book now, book early. We'll see you on the road again.

0: 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He restores us, however lowly we all are, to the ongoing role of servants in his kingdom.
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Then I awake and look around me at these four gray walls that surround me. And I realize that I was only dreaming. For there's a garden, there's a sad old padre. Arm in arm we'll walk at daybreak, when again I'll touch the green, green grass of home.

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Just poor people, that's all we were, trying to make a living out of blackland dirt. 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

0: time zone am I on? What country am I in?
1: It doesn't matter. It's 5 o'clock somewhere.
0: It's always on 5 in Margaritaville, come to think of it.
1: Yeah, I heard that.
0: You've been there, haven't you?
1: Yes, sir.
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you know, I rode a freight train north to Detroit City. 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So I just think I'll take my foolish pride and put it on a southbound freight and ride. 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

wish I'd have spent more time with my dad when he was alive. 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

0: 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I'm your host, Tracy LeBlanc, Chief Community Engagement Officer at Western New York Independent Living. The annual Disability Pride Festival is a collaboration of multiple community organizations to celebrate the anniversary of the signing of the Americans with Disabilities Act on July 26, 1990. This year's festival is scheduled for Friday, July 24th at Buffalo River Works. Joining us today to tell us about the significance of the Disability Pride Festival is Holly Nidell, one of the event's planning committee members. Welcome to the program, Holly.
1: Well, hi, Tracy. Thank you for having me.
0: Holly, this event celebrates the signing of the ADA. Why is it important to recognize the signing of the ADA?
1: You know, when I think about the theme we have chosen for this year's Disability Pride Festival, the Art of Access, I think of the most powerful and perfectly chosen themes we've ever had, because access, true access, is indeed an art form. It is not simply about our ramps or our doorways or parking spaces. Access is about things that matter enormously. Access is about intentional, creative, and deeply human work, ensuring that every single person has the opportunity to fully participate in the beauty of life. And that's exactly what the Americans with Disabilities Act set out to do when it was signed into law in 1990. The ADA, in its own right, a masterpiece. It was crafted by advocates, shaped by struggles, colored by a lived experience of millions of people with disabilities who had been told for far too long that the world wasn't made for them. And it took vision, it took courage, it took artistry of the highest order, the art of meaning and imagination of a more just and inclusive world, and having the audacity to build it. That is what the ADA means to me.
0: The festival here in Western New York started initially as a picnic hosted by Winnell, has grown throughout the years to become a large festival. That growth prompted the committee to develop both mission and vision statements for the festival. Can you tell us what the mission of the festival is and why it's important?
1: Yes, that's a great question. So as Western New York Independent Living had rooted the simple but powerful idea that people with disabilities deserve a space to gather and to be seen and to be celebrated, over the years, our committee had grown and expanded. And in doing so, we felt that a mission statement would be very profound. And the mission statement that a collective of the committee had come up with intentional thought and idea was: the Disability Pride Festival of Buffalo, New York promotes awareness, celebrates individuality, and champions the rights of people with disabilities, fostering community pride and inclusivity.
0: Is there anything else

0: you feel is important to our listeners to know?
1: I do. First and foremost, I want to thank in advance everyone that will be attending our festival. And I want every single person who is listening right now to really hear what we're saying. You are welcome. You're very welcome to be a part of the Disability Pride Festival of Buffalo, whether you have a disability or love someone who does, whether you're just an ally learning or an advocate who has been in the fight for decades. This festival is for you. And the Disability Pride Festival is not just an event on a calendar. And we really want people to know that. It's a declaration. It's for our community standing together and saying that we're proud of who we are and we're proud of how far we've come.
0: That's all the time we have for this week. As a reminder, this year's festival is taking place on July 24th at Buffalo River Works. Holly will be back on the show next week to provide us with a sneak peek of what is taking place during this year's festival. You have been listening to Independent Perspective, a public affairs presentation of Western New York Independent Living. Our guest today was Disability Pride Festival committee member Holly Nadell, and I have been your host, Tracy LeBlanc.

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2: He's in the

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Out all night, running wild. Woman sitting home with a month-old child. Dang me, dang me. They ought to take a rope and hang me high from the highest tree. Woman, would you weep for me?

the rent like $14.27. So dang me, dang me, they ought to take a rope and hang me high from the highest tree. Woman, would you weep for me? One more. They say roses are red and violets are purple, and sugar's sweet and so is maple syrup. And I'm the seventh out of seven sons. My pappy was a pistol, I'm a son of a gun. I said, dang me, dang me, they ought to take a rope and hang me high from the highest tree. Woman.

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Just poor people, that's all we were, trying to make a living out of blackland dirt. But we'd get together in a family circle, singing loud. Daddy sang bass. Mama sang.

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special things that I want to do before I'm gone. I want to wear him out on that Opry stage and sing his favorite song. I want to walk our daughter down the aisle. 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

Greetings, everyone. The Bible True Gospel Radio Service is now on the air. You're tuned to the Holy Temple Church of the Lord Jesus Christ of the Apostolic Faith. Bishop Randy Mack, pastor and general overseer. 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

0: Now we ask you to bow with us in prayer, in meditation as Elder Levi Samuel shall lead us in prayer.
1: Eternal Holy Father, we do come before you once more. Lord Jesus, we are thanking you for your loving kindness. We are thanking you for your tender mercies. We are thanking you again for another wonderful day that you have added unto our life. Lord Jesus, we thank you again also for leader and general overseer, Bishop Randy Mack. Continue to build him up. Continue to strengthen him as he traveled time and time over the dangerous airwaves. Oh God, we know that he's preaching a wonderful and overcoming gospel. Lord Jesus, remember those out there in Raiderland. Lord Jesus, he said this gospel of the kingdom shall be preached throughout the whole world for a witness, and then shall the end come. Lord Jesus, we know that the end is near. Help the people to look up for their redemption, joy nigh. Lord Jesus, give them a mind to run for their life. Get baptized in water in the name of our Lord and Savior Jesus Christ. Help them to live a holy and sanctified life right here in this present evil world. Lord Jesus, we are praying for the sick. Those that are cast down, the poor and the needy. Those that are in the hospital, Lord Jesus, in the nursing home. Those that are locked away behind the prison bar. Lord God, we know that without you, mankind can do nothing. We know that we are living in the last and evil days. It said, perilous time shall come. Men shall be lovers of your own selves more than lovers of God. Help the people to love you. Help the people to worship you. Lord God, remember our congregation. Bless someone today that they may cry out saying, what shall I do to be saved? Remember our radio choir as they sing the songs of Zion. Ever refresh some hungry souls out there in Raiderland. Lord Jesus, continue to build us up. Remember all our bishops, all our elders. Help us that we may speak the same thing, and there will be no division amongst us. Lord God, bless your people again here, there, and everywhere. When you come back for your glorious church, help us that we may be found in a number. Crown him King of Kings and Lord of Lords. Bless us and keep us in the mighty name of Jesus Christ forever and ever. Amen and amen.

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0: 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Bishop Randy Mack will be in Evergreen, South Carolina on Friday, June 12th, 2026 at the Holy Temple Church located at 10362 Old Lumberton Road. Prayer will begin at 7 o'clock p.m. Come out and be blessed of God and hear the word of God in his fullness. Now at this time, it is my pleasure to present unto you from the Holy Temple Church of the Lord Jesus Christ, the pastor and general overseer, the next voice you'll hear, the Honorable Bishop Randy Mack.
1: I got a feeling.

0: glad to know it'll be all right.
1: Oh, yeah.
0: Amen. You know why? Because I mean God church.
1: That's right.
0: Amen. It got to be all right.
1: Oh, yeah.
0: He said the gates of hell.
1: Oh, yeah. Shut up.
0: Hell not. Come on, somebody.
1: Oh, yeah.
0: The gates of hell.
1: Shall not.
0: Shall not.
1: Hell
0: not.
1: That's right.
0: It gotta be all right.
1: Oh, yeah.
0: Hallelujah to God. When a man and a woman got their trust in God.
1: Oh, yeah.
0: I don't care what kind of test you go through.
1: That's right.
0: I don't care how much the wind blow.
1: Oh, yeah.
0: I don't care how much the, amen, the lightning flash.
2: Praise God.
0: Amen. When you with God, you can be all right.
1: That's right.
0: Amen. The devil come to try to, amen, make people fear.
1: Oh, yeah.
0: And doubt.
1: Yeah.
0: And give up. Amen. But let me tell you something, the devil's a liar.
1: That's right.
0: You better hold on to God.
1: Oh, yeah.
0: Amen. Stay safe. Ain't nothing worth going to hell for.
1: I'm telling that right.
0: I don't know everybody's personal life, but I don't know. I can say I don't believe there's nothing in your personal life worth going to hell for.
1: Amen.
0: There ought not be no desire. Ought not be no man or no woman, no child, no job, no car, no house that worth going to hell for. Amen. You know, when you say, you might have to do some things you don't want to do.
1: Yes, sir.
0: I know that's right now. When you trying to please God,
1: oh, yeah,
0: you have to hurt your own self sometimes.
1: Yeah, never.
0: Just to please God.
1: That's right.
0: Amen. People that got it going on, they don't ever have to go against their own flesh. You better check out your salvation.
1: Amen.
0: Because when you got the real thing and when you walking in the spirit,
1: oh, yeah,
0: some things hurt your flesh.
1: Oh, yeah.
0: Some things, amen, amen, hurt you, but you're doing it to be saved.
1: Yes, sir.
0: All right. I honor our Lord and Savior Jesus Christ, who will give all the glory.

0: glory, all the honor, and all the praises. Certainly, indeed, it is due unto him. I'm thanking the Lord for all that he has done. I can truly say that he's been better to me than I've been to myself, and I thank him. Amen. You're in tune to the Holy Temple Church of the Lord Jesus Christ of the Apostolic Faith. We're located at 2075 Clinton Avenue, Bronx, New York, is our headquarters temple. We have other locations scattered throughout other cities and states. Amen. We thank God, amen, for each and every one of you. Amen. That's tuned in. And we thank God, amen, that the Lord has afforded this opportunity that we can come to you again with the Word of God. We send you greetings to the different parts that are listening, Fall Branch, amen, Tennessee, and Evergreen, Elizabethtown, North Carolina. Amen. And other parts, amen. And we thank God, amen, for you that's listening from different places, amen. We thank God for you tuning in to the Holy Temple Church, and we certainly hope that something will be said and done that'll help you to go a little further in the Lord, and if you're not where you need to be, that you'll get where you need to be. Amen. Because let me tell you something, God's word is serious.
1: Oh, yeah.
0: And we don't need to ignore God's word. And it's nothing on the page where the word is. God's word outstands everything.
1: That's right.
0: It's settled in heaven.
1: Oh, yeah.
0: I cannot change it. You cannot change it.
1: That's right.
0: It's not up for discussion.
1: No, sir.
0: It's to be lived. It is to be obeyed. And that's the way we have to go. Amen. The way of God. I'm thanking God. Amen. They blessed us. We're coming out of our Amen Men Conference on last week, and the Lord blessed us. Amen. And I want to thank him. Hallelujah. Amen. You know, the devil don't like it when people get blessed.
1: That's right.
0: Amen. But let me tell you something. The blessing of the Lord still stands sure.
1: Oh, yeah.
0: Thank God for the souls that got filled with the Holy Ghost, those that got baptized, and souls that came back to the Lord. That's what church is all about.
1: Oh, yeah.
0: Let me tell you something. God's church got a purpose. And it is not the purpose of, amen, coming together on a social note. When we come together in the church, it's not for a social gathering. You don't come where you, amen, get to meet your friends and sit down and eat and drink and laugh and talk and gossip. Amen. It is serious business.
1: Oh, yeah.
0: When you come together in fellowship and worship unto God. Amen. That's what church is all about. Saving souls, people should be getting delivered and encouraged. People's lives should be strengthened. People should be transformed by the renewing of their mind. The power of God should be working.
1: Oh, yeah.
0: Amen. We don't come together just to run our mouth and, amen, just to think this is a social gathering. And you know, the mouth loves to talk. People don't realize that gossiping is a spiritual condition.
1: Oh, yeah.
0: Folks don't realize that.
1: That's right.
0: They think that, oh, is this natural? You know, people just, that's their demeanor, just to talk and gossip and say things. But you don't realize that a gossiping spirit, that's a spiritual condition.
1: Oh, yeah. Amen.
0: And the devil don't let you see that it's a spiritual condition. And let me tell you something. Jesus always put the soul before anything else. The spiritual part outweighs the natural part.
1: Oh, yeah.
0: There was a man in Mark. Get me Mark here. Mark chapter 2. There's a man there. The man was paralyzed and couldn't do nothing for himself. But when Jesus approached the situation, he didn't put the natural healing first. He put the soul first.
1: Oh, yeah.
0: Come on now. Follow me in the Bible. Get me Mark chapter 2, verse 1. Don't take my mouth for it. Now, you can say what you want to say about me, but I'm going to preach the word. And before you try to judge me and condemn me, you ought to say, you know what they, let's see what the word says. Is he saying what the Bible say?
1: That's right.
0: A lot of times people condemn preachers because of their feelings. Mm. Not because he done sinned. Not because he done went contrary to the Bible. Some people's feelings. Some folks judge people on their feelings.
1: Oh, yeah.
0: How do you feel?

0: about something. Oh, now the devil don't like that neither. Sometimes folks, they not only judge the preachers, but they judge each other.
1: Yes, sir.
0: On how they feel.
1: Yes.
0: Two sisters can be at something, or two brothers can be at something, and then one judge the other off how they feel about it. Not on right or wrong, but how they feel. You know, you get in trouble judging people on your feelings.
2: Amen.
0: Amen. Amen. All right. I might not ever have a shouting message for you, but I'll tell you one thing. I got the word for you. And then when you do shout and run, the next time you'll be running with a clean life.
2: Oh, yeah.
0: All right. Follow me here in Mark chapter 2 and verse 1.
2: Amen.
0: Listen. And what the Bible say. Come on.
2: And again.
0: And again.
2: He entered into Capernaum.
0: He entered into Capernaum.
2: After some days.
0: After some days.
2: And there was noise that he was in the house.
0: There was noise that Jesus was in the house.
2: And straightway. Many were gathered together.
0: In other words, immediately. Oh, yeah. They found out that Jesus was in the house.
2: Oh, yeah.
0: They said, that's where I better go at. It's a good thing to follow where Jesus is.
2: Oh, yeah.
0: Come on.
2: And so much. That there was no room to receive them.
0: The gallop there, that they didn't even have room to receive it. Come on.
2: No, not so much as about the door.
0: You couldn't even get through the door.
2: Amen.
0: Hallelujah to God. Come on.
2: And he preached the word unto them.
0: He preached the word unto them.
2: And they come unto him. Bringing one sick of palsy.
0: They brought one that was sick of the palsy.
2: Which was born of four.
0: Four men had to carry him.
2: Amen.
0: Come on.
2: And when they could not come nigh.
0: When they couldn't get nigh the door.
2: Unto him for the press.
0: For the press.
2: They uncovered the roof.
0: They took the roof off.
2: Where he was.
0: My God, let me tell you something. When a man and a woman want to get somewhere in Christ, they'll take the roof off something.
2: Yes, sir. Oh, yeah.
0: When you get serious about your soul,
2: that's right.
0: You will put some extra effort in.
2: That's right.
0: To get where you got to get God.
2: Oh, yeah.
0: Amen. Some folk, amen, want God to do something for them, and they just feel like God just owe it to them.
2: Yeah.
0: They don't put no effort in it.
2: That's right.
0: They don't seek God diligently.
2: Oh, yeah.
0: You got to seek God diligently sometimes.
2: Oh, yeah.
0: You got to go out and full force.
2: That's right.
0: Don't sit there. Some folks, amen, want money but don't want to work.
2: Lord have mercy.
0: Don't put no effort.
2: Yeah.
0: Amen.
2: Amen.
0: Sometimes you got to seek God diligently.
2: Oh, yeah.
0: Seek him diligently. Get down to business and realize that your soul is in trouble.
2: Lord have mercy.
0: Realize that you're weak. You're not ready to go to heaven yet. You got to seek him.
2: Oh, yeah.
0: To make sure that you got them eyes dotted and those T's crossed.
2: Yes, Lord.
0: Read for me here now.
2: And when they come not, come nigh.
0: When they come not, come nigh.
2: Unto him for the press.
0: Unto him for the press.
2: They uncovered the roof where he was.
0: They said, well, if I can't get in the door, let me tell you something. Let's get up here on the roof.
2: Yes, sir.
0: Amen. I want to say to you today, do you want your spiritual blessing bad enough?
2: Amen.
0: Do you want your deliverance bad enough?
2: Amen.
0: Do you want your victory bad enough to turn your plate down, to get serious?
2: That's right.
0: To seek God.
2: Oh, yeah.
0: Oh, my God, help us in here. Come on.
1: Amen.
0: You know, I'm about people being saved.
1: Yes, sir, Bishop.
0: I'm about people being delivered and set free and living a life that's pleasing in God's eyesight. That's what I'm about. Amen. I ain't about foolishness. Amen. And all kind of old mess. Don't bring me mess.
2: Amen.
0: Don't bring me no mess. Keep me out of that.
2: That's right.
0: Don't bring me no mess and no gossip and no foolishness.
2: Amen.
0: And you better watch all that gossiping.
2: That's right.
0: Because you got a spiritual condition.
2: Oh, yeah.
0: And you tale bearers.
2: Oh, that mercy.
0: And tattletalers.
2: Yes.
0: You got a spiritual condition. And you don't even realize that you got a spiritual condition. Some folks got to spread things.
2: Oh, yeah.
0: Because you got a spiritual condition.

0: only natural, that's a spiritual condition. Repeating all kind of stuff. The Bible talks about, you know, hold that and get me Proverbs 16. You know, I'm all over the place. Y'all just follow me in the Bible now. Proverbs 16 and 28. See what the Bible says about it. Don't take my mouth for it. Take what the word say about it. Glory to God. Proverbs chapter 16 and verse 28. Listen what Solomon, let me tell you something, was a wise man. Listen to what he wrote.
1: Amen. An ungodly man.
0: Listen, an ungodly man
1: diggeth up evil.
0: My God. You see people going around digging up people's past and digging up stuff that they didn't repent from and stuff that they struggled and then try to overcome. And you got your shovel. Digging it up.
1: Yeah. Oh yeah.
0: The Bible says you're an ungodly person.
1: That's right.
0: I didn't say it. That's what the Bible said.
1: Oh, yeah.
0: Proverbs. Read it again, what the Bible said.
1: Proverbs chapter 16, verse 27.
0: Come on.
1: An ungodly man.
0: An ungodly man.
1: Diggeth up evil.
0: You, when you go around and dig up evil, you are ungodly.
1: Oh, yeah.
0: I don't care how much you feel. The devil make you feel good now.
1: Right.
0: Some people feel good and don't ever go to hell.
1: Oh, that mercy.
0: You can go to hell feeling good.
1: Oh, yeah. Oh, yeah.
0: You can go to hell rejoicing.
1: Yes, sir. Yes, sir. Right. Oh, yeah.
0: Hallelujah to God.
1: Yes, sir.
0: An ungodly man
1: diggeth up evil.
0: Diggeth up evil.
1: And in his lips.
0: And listen, and in his lips.
1: There is as a burning fire.
0: I tell you something, in his lips is like a burning fire.
1: Amen.
0: Come on.
1: A forward man.
0: In his lips, what's wrong with his lips? It's like a what?
1: Burning fire.
0: In his lips, people's mouths set things on fire.
1: Oh, that mercy.
0: That chatting.
1: Yeah.
0: Setting things on fire.
1: Oh, yeah.
0: That's what I said?
1: That's right.
0: In his lips.
1: There is as a burning fire.
0: There is in his lips as a burning fire.
1: Amen. A forward man.
0: A forward man.
1: So with strife.
0: That mouth will show. It'll do him a sore strife.
1: Oh, yeah.
0: Come on.
1: And a whisperer.
0: And a whisperer.
1: Separative chief friends.
0: Let me tell you something. You whisperers, you got a spiritual condition.
1: Oh, yeah.
0: The Bible said the whisperer.
1: Yes, sir. Separative. That's right.
0: A whisperer.
1: Separative.
0: It'll separate stuff.
1: Oh, yeah.
0: And let me tell you something, in other words, it bring about a division.
1: That's right. Yeah.
0: When you cause division, you of the devil.
1: Tell them that right.
0: Because the Bible says God said he ain't the author of confusion.
1: Confusion, that's what the Bible says.
0: When a man and a woman cause division, you got a spiritual condition
1: that
0: you need to be healed from.
1: That's right.
0: You know, some folk ain't naturally sick, they're spiritually sick.
1: Yes, Lord.
0: Read for me here now. Go take me back to Mark.
1: Amen.
0: Y'all follow me here now.
1: Amen.
0: Come on.
1: And when they could not come now.
0: When they could not come now.
1: Unto him for the press.
0: Yes.
1: They uncovered the roof where he was.
0: They uncovered the roof where he was.
1: And when they had broken it up.
0: They tore the roof up.
1: Amen.
0: Somebody else roof at that.
1: Yes, sir.
0: Because they were looking at, I got to get to Jesus.
1: Hallelujah.
0: Tore somebody else roof up.
1: Yes, sir.
0: To get to Jesus.
1: Hallelujah.
0: Why? Because we got an issue here that we need to have solved.
1: Oh,
0: this man got the palsy.
1: That's right.
0: And we're looking for healing.
1: Hallelujah.
0: Come on, read for me.
1: They let down the bed.
0: They let down, after took somebody the roof off, they let down the bed.
1: Wherein the sick of the palsy lay.
0: Where the sick of the palsy lay.
1: When Jesus saw their faith.
0: Look at this. This right here will show you that Jesus put the soul before that sickness the man had.
1: Oh, yeah.
0: When Jesus
1: saw their faith, he said unto the sick of the palsy.
0: He said, now listen, he said to the sick of the palsy, this surprised him. Because he said to the sick of the palsy, you look like if you bring somebody sick laying there in a bed, the first thing you might tell him is to be healed.
1: Yes, sir.
0: But listen to what come out Jesus' mouth.
1: Son,
0: thy sins
1: be forgiven thee.
0: He put the man's soul first.
1: Yes, sir.

0: Yes, sir.
1: He put the man sober. He didn't go there and say, rise.
0: No, sir.
1: Be healed. He said, son.
0: Thy sins. Be forgiven thee.
1: Tell you something, God, Jesus put the soul before the natural part.
0: That's right.
1: Oh, yeah.
0: That's right.
1: Some folks sick, is sick physically, so. Mm-hmm. And yes, you deserve you to be healed, but look at this here. Your soul come first.
0: That's right.
1: Your soul come first.
0: Oh, yeah.
1: Somebody could have a physical condition where they're crippled and can't walk. And the cripple can't walk. But when they are in sin,
0: yes,
1: and spiritually sick,
0: yes,
1: don't you know that limp is not as bad as that soul?
0: Amen. Amen.
1: You can go to heaven limping.
0: Yes, sir. All right.
1: And dragging one foot.
0: Yes, sir.
2: Oh, that's what it says.
1: But you can't go to heaven with sin.
0: Telling that right. Going up there.
1: You can't go to heaven with jealousy in you and malice and envy and worldliness.
0: Oh, yeah.
1: Gossip.
0: Yes, sir.
1: Backbiting.
0: Oh, yeah.
1: Causing division.
0: Oh, that mercy.
1: Got a heart full of hatred.
0: Oh, that mercy.
1: Some fool full of anger.
0: Oh, yeah.
1: And if you die with anger in you, you're going to hell.
0: Oh, yeah.
1: Come on, somebody.
0: That's right.
1: Hallelujah to God. Mm-hmm. Let me tell you something. Folk are spiritually sick.
0: Oh, yeah.
1: And the devil don't let them see that they're spiritually sick.
0: Oh, that mercy.
1: Folk got spiritual conditions.
0: Yes, sir.
1: And the devil will make you feel all right and feel comfortable realizing that you got a spiritual condition that you are ignoring.
0: Amen.
1: All right. Amen.
0: Amen.
1: Sometimes folks got leak in the building.
0: Oh, that mercy.
1: And if you don't do something about that little drip, let it keep on leaking.
2: Lord. Blood come.
1: Let it keep on leaking.
2: Yes, sir.
1: And you forget about it. Oh, I ain't paying no attention. Some folks put the little bucket there.
0: Yeah.
1: Catch the water. I ain't paying that. I ain't worried about that. Some folks doing their spiritual life like that.
0: Oh, that mercy.
1: They're doing their spiritual life like that.
2: Lord.
1: They're not taking the drip serious.
0: Amen.
1: And let me tell you something, the devil start with one little thing.
0: Oh, yeah.
1: And then that go into something else.
0: Mm-hmm.
1: And then it'll snowball into something else.
0: Oh, yeah.
1: Some folks done walk in things. And I'm telling you, I'm warning you, stay out of sin. Because you can walk in something and it's easily, no restrictions. You can walk in it freely.
0: Mm-mm.
1: But oh, when you realize I got to get out of this,
0: that's right.
1: You just can't walk back out.
0: Oh, that mercy.
1: Now you got to get delivered out of it.
0: Oh, yeah.
2: Lord.
0: Oh, yeah.
1: I know what I'm talking about now.
0: That's right.
1: Some folks then walk into things. And now you trying to, you can't walk back out just like you walk in.
0: Mm-mm. That's right.
1: You start with one little blunt. One little can. And now you can't get out of it. And your flesh tell you, oh yes you can. I ain't addicted, I ain't hooked. I can give it up when I want to give it up. I'm just ain't ready. You got a spiritual condition.
0: Oh yeah.
1: You know, when you folks might look at drugs and alcohol as being a natural thing, but let me tell you something. That's a man and a woman that got a spiritual condition.
0: That's right. That's right.
1: That's a spiritual condition.
0: Yeah.
1: Man.
0: Oh, yeah. Oh, yeah.
1: You might look at, oh, no, you know, that's just, you know, that's just, you know, what I do. And you that's out there talking about, I drink occasionally, just only on my birthday. Let me tell you something, the devil gonna hook you on your birthday.
0: Oh yeah, that's right.
1: And you can have a birthday every day.
0: Amen.
1: I know what I'm talking about.
0: That's right.
1: See, the devil tell you, make you feel good. I only, now, and I ain't no drinker, I ain't no smoker, but I get drunk or get high just once a year. That's my birthday.
0: Oh, that mercy.

0: Some of them say, you know, well, I you know, my anniversary, my wedding anniversary.
1: Yeah, oh yeah.
0: I get high, drunk, just, you know, just on that. That day, but other than that, I'd stay away from them. Let me tell you something. The devil is gonna hook you.
1: Oh yeah.
0: And you ain't getting loose.
1: That's right.
0: You got your hook now.
2: That's
0: right. Uh-oh. Y'all done got quiet on me.
1: Yes, sir.
0: Glory to God.
1: Oh yeah.
0: That's what the devil do. You tell you, no, listen, just do it one time.
1: Oh yeah.
0: You fornicators. But I don't live with people on a regular basis. And then they think because they got only one person that they live with, that that's justified.
1: Amen.
0: Oh, Lord, help me up
1: yes,
0: in here now.
1: Sir.
0: He ain't justified. Now, see, I ain't no whoremonger. See, I know I ain't married to him, but I got one person I deal with. There's only one. I ain't no whoremonger. I got one I deal with. But what the devil tell you, that one is not yours.
1: That's right.
0: I only got one that I deal with. And every now and then, we hook up. Uh-oh. Don't act like y'all don't know what a hookup is now. Some folks, they come and they act like they're so saved. I don't know what you're talking about. Let me tell you something. When they first say that, sometimes you ask these young people, you say something to them. I don't know what you're talking about. Right there, you got them. Whenever I hear that, I say, oh, they know. I ain't got to say no more. Don't play no game. You know exactly what I'm talking about.
1: Oh, yeah.
0: You listen now. You ask them something, and then as soon as they tell you, I don't know what you're talking about. They're lying right then.
1: Oh, yeah. Oh, yeah.
0: Amen.
1: Amen.
0: Come on, read for me here.
1: Well, there was certain of the scribes.
0: Listen! Jesus put that man's soul before his natural spiritual condition was not the second part. Jesus put that man's soul before his natural sickness.
1: Oh, yeah.
0: There is a difference between natural sickness and spiritual sickness.
1: That's right.
0: Spiritual sickness deal with your soul.
1: Oh, yeah.
0: Natural things might deal with your body. Hallelujah. It's on the natural side. Look at what Jesus said. He didn't tell him to listen, man, get off the bed and walk. Not in this right then. He said,
1: Son,
0: thy sins
1: be forgiven thee.
0: Sometimes when people get the sins forgiven, some of them things, other things will leave them.
1: Yes,
0: I'm telling you the truth.
1: Oh, yeah.
0: Sometimes people got things going on with them. And I've seen people that after they got saved, and y'all might not believe this, and some of y'all might can attest to this. There are some people I've seen that they got saved, look like their complexion got brighter or got clearer.
2: Yeah, that happened.
1: Yes, sir. Yes, sir.
2: That for sure.
0: Because sin got a shadow to it. Mm-hmm. Now I ain't gonna say now you could turn white the next day. But what I'm saying is that when that glow get on you, God can clean a man up and clean a woman up. They don't look like what they used to do. That's the transformation of the Holy Ghost that's still working today. Read for me. He said, Son,
1: thy sins
0: be forgiven thee.
1: But there were certain of the scribes.
0: There were certain of the scribes
1: sitting there.
0: You know, you always have somebody to try to go against something.
1: Oh yeah. Oh yeah. Yes, sir.
0: They right there with Jesus.
1: That's right.
0: But they're trying to find something.
1: Find for. Oh yeah.
0: They should have been looking for the man to be healed. But they weren't looking for that.
1: Mm-mm.
0: Let me see what I can find out.
1: Oh, yeah.
0: Certain scribes.
1: Sitting there. And reasoning in their hearts.
0: Oh, they're reasoning in their hearts.
1: Oh, yeah.
0: Come on.
1: Why doeth this man?
0: You see that? Why does this man?
1: Does speak blasphemies.
0: Why he speaking blasphemy? Why he talking like this?
1: Yes, sir.
0: Come on.
1: Who can forgive sins?
0: Some folk ain't on the same page with the Lord.
1: I'm telling that, right?
0: That's why they complain about

0: about things.
1: Oh, yeah.
0: Because they ain't on the same page with the Spirit.
1: That's right.
0: Come on.
1: Who can forgive sins but God only?
0: Who can forgive sin except us?
1: But God only.
0: This is why he talking like this, because God the only one that can forgive sins. They didn't know who they were talking
1: That's
0: about.
1: Right.
0: You know, they're hanging around Jesus and didn't know who he was.
1: Oh, that mercy.
0: Oh, my God.
1: Oh, that mercy.
0: Sometimes people hanging around the church and don't know what the church all about.
1: Tell them that right.
0: Sometimes people say they're going to church, but they don't know Jesus.
1: Oh, that mercy.
0: They in the house sitting right there now.
1: Jesus.
0: Come on.
1: And immediately.
0: Immediately.
1: When Jesus perceived in his spirit.
0: Jesus perceived in his spirit.
1: That they so reasoned within themselves.
0: He knew what was going on with them.
1: Oh, yeah. He said unto them.
0: He said unto them.
1: Why reason ye these things in your hearts?
0: Why are you sitting there pondering this in your heart?
1: Amen. Whether is it easier to say to the sick of the palsy?
0: Why are you trying to figure out why I say to say it's easy for me to say to the sick of the palsy?
1: Thy sins be forgiven.
0: Thy sin be forgiven.
1: Or to say. Arise.
0: Arise.
1: Take up thy bed and walk.
0: Take up thy bed and walk.
1: But that ye may know.
0: Jesus said, I'm doing this because I want you to know.
1: That the Son of Man. Have power on earth.
0: You got power on earth.
1: To forgive sins.
0: I'm going
1: to
0: tell you, any of you out there that need forgiveness, God is a forgiving God.
1: Oh, yeah.
0: I don't care what a man and woman did. If you hadn't blasphemed against the Holy Ghost, let me tell you something. You can get forgiveness from sin.
1: That's
0: now.
1: Right.
0: The Bible says there is forgiveness with sin.
1: Oh, yeah. That's right.
0: There is forgiveness with sin.
1: That's right.
0: I know the devil tell you that. He'll try to hold your past on you and tell you you ain't forgiven yet. But let me tell you something. If you went about it like God said, let me tell you something, you get forgiveness.
1: Oh, yeah.
0: The devil is a liar.
1: Tell him that right.
0: We serving a God that can forgive sin.
1: Oh, yeah.
0: I'm telling you right now, he can forgive sin, but you ought to confess and forsake. You gotta turn from your sins.
1: Oh, yeah.
0: Everybody under the sound of my voice, you gotta turn from your sins.
1: Oh, yeah. Yes, sir.
0: You gotta get baptized in the name of Jesus Christ. You got to get the gift of the Holy Ghost. You gotta live a holy and a sanctified life. That's what you gotta do to please God.
1: Oh, yeah.
0: I don't care where you are. You can enjoy church, but you gotta obey the Bible.
1: That's right.
0: You can enjoy singing, but you got to obey the Bible.
2: Oh, yeah.
0: You can be happy, enjoy the music, but you got to repent and obey what the Bible say.
1: Oh, yeah.
0: I don't care where you are, you got to obey what the Bible say. You that's out there got spiritual conditions. When you got a heart full of hate, that's a spiritual condition.
1: That's right.
0: When you jealous and envy, full of malice, full of anger, full of rebellion. Don't you know that those are spiritual conditions that you got to be healed spiritually so?
1: Amen.
0: Ain't no shot can take no hate out.
1: Tell them that right.
0: Ain't no salve and no cream that you can rub on your chest and say, get this hate out of me.
1: That's right.
0: You need deliverance from the Holy Ghost.
1: Amen.
0: Hallelujah to God. Whatever you struggling and striving with, I'm here to tell you God's still delivering. He's still delivering.
1: Amen.
0: He's still delivering. You got a spiritual condition. Some folks got spiritual conditions. You feel all right, you can run track and don't think nothing about it.
1: Oh, yeah.
0: Your health ain't good. Mm-hmm. You can run and jump. You can stay up all night and get an hour of sleep and be all right. You're all right on the natural side.
1: That's right.
0: But the spiritual side is where the problem is.
1: That's right.
0: God wants to heal your spiritual condition.
1: Amen.
0: Some folks got mental issues.
1: Oh, yeah.
0: The devil messes with people's minds.
1: Yes, Lord.
0: Oh, come on, come on, come on, come on. Hallelujah to God. Some folks got emotional issues.
1: That's right.
0: And that's the condition that God got to heal you.
1: Oh, yeah.
0: Help us, Lord. Help us. Some folks pay money to go to the counselor. But the counselor don't have

0: yeah.
1: From whatever condition you got. You might don't have a health problem, but you could have a spiritual problem.
0: Amen.
1: And God wants you to be healed spiritually so. Because your soul is at stake when you got a spiritual condition.
0: Yes, sir.
1: Pride is a spiritual condition.
0: Oh, yeah. Yes, sir.
1: Some folks got so much pride in them.
0: Oh, that mercy.
1: That they won't repent.
0: Tell them that, right?
1: They'll walk by you and step on your toe and then tell you, you stepped on mine.
0: Yes, sir.
1: Pride. Pride want to look good.
0: Yeah. Oh, yeah.
1: Yes, it does.
0: That's right.
1: That's a spiritual condition. Lust is a spiritual condition.
0: Oh, yeah.
1: Worldliness.
0: That's right.
1: Is a spiritual condition.
0: Amen.
1: When you got the world in you.
0: Yes.
1: You know, when you got the world in you, you'll chase the world.
0: Oh, yeah.
1: When you see a man and a woman doing worldly things, it's something worldly in them
0: that's
1: drawing them to the world.
0: That's right. That's right.
1: You got to get the world out you.
0: That's right.
1: Because worldliness is a spiritual condition.
0: Oh, yeah.
1: Come on. Not only you got that, let me tell you something. Look at what the Bible says. All ungodliness. All unrighteousness.
0: Oh, yeah.
1: God is not accepting it.
0: That's right.
1: I'm telling you right now, God can heal your spiritual condition. You might be sick naturally, so, but I'll tell you one thing, if you work on that spiritual part, that other part might just go away. Some folks might be carrying sickness and illness. Because of what the devil do. When you realize you got the power of God, you tell that thing, get out of my, go for me.
0: Amen.
1: You got a spiritual condition. And God want to heal you from your spiritual condition. When you can't stop lying, you got a spiritual condition.
0: That's right.
1: When you can't stop gossiping, you got a spiritual condition.
0: Oh, yeah.
1: It ain't natural that you just, I just love to talk. I'm just that oral.
2: He will help you.
1: It's a spiritual condition.
0: Oh, yeah.
2: Just keep crying.
1: When you cause a division and can't get along with nobody, you got a spiritual condition.
0: Oh, yeah.
1: You know, some folks can't get along with nobody.
0: Tell that right.
1: That's a spiritual condition.
0: That's right.
1: They find fault with everything and everybody. That's a spiritual condition.
0: That's right.
1: Now I want you to get me.
2: He will
1: amen.
2: Never leave you.
1: In Proverbs, the Bible says
2: God is
1: you got to confess
0: and forsake.
1: And forsake.
2: Waiting.
1: I'm going to tell you now how you get rid of your spiritual condition, how you can be healed.
0: Amen.
1: First of all, you got to realize
2: just keep
1: that you got a spiritual condition. You got to admit to it. You got to realize that I got a spiritual condition. This stuff that I'm doing, this stuff that I'm involved in, it is a spiritual issue. It is not natural.
0: Oh, yeah.
1: Who think that cursing is natural. But cursing and cursing people out, that's a spiritual condition.
0: Oh, yeah.
1: It's a spiritual condition. Listen at what the Bible says.
0: Proverbs chapter 28, verse 13.
1: Listen, read Proverbs 28 and 13.
0: He that covereth his sins.
1: You that got spiritual conditions, don't cover it up.
0: Amen.
1: Don't deny it, but face it.
2: Right.
1: Talk to God. Say, Lord, I got this going on and it's damaging my soul.
2: Just keep crying.
1: What the Bible say you got to do?
0: He that cover his sins.
1: He that cover up his spiritual condition.
0: Shall not prosper.
1: You will not prosper.
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And immediately Jesus stretched forth his

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4: The text for this sermon comes from the Gospel of John, the 21st chapter, verses 1 through 19. After this, Jesus revealed himself again to the disciples by the Sea of Tiberias, and he revealed himself in this way. Simon Peter, Thomas, called the twin, Nathanael of Cana in Galilee, the sons of Zebedee, and two other of his disciples were together. Simon Peter said to them, "I'm going fishing." They said to him, "We will go with you." They went out and got into the boat, but that night they caught nothing. Just as day was breaking, Jesus stood on the shore. Yet the disciples did not know it was Jesus. Jesus said to them, "Children, do you have any fish?" They answered him, "No." He said to them, "Cast the net on the right side of the boat, and you will find some." So they cast it, and now they were not able to haul it in because of the quantity of fish. That disciple whom Jesus loved, therefore, said to Peter, "It is the Lord." When Simon Peter heard that it was the Lord, he put on his outer garment, for he was stripped for work, and threw himself into the sea. The other disciples came in the boat, dragging the net full of fish, for they were not far from land, but about 100 yards off. When they got out on land, they saw a charcoal fire in place with fish laid on it and bread. Jesus said to them, "Bring some of the fish you have just caught." So Simon Peter went aboard and hauled the net ashore, full of large fish, 153 of them. And although there were so many, the net was not torn. Jesus said to them, "Come and have breakfast." Now, none of the disciples dared ask him, "Who are you?" They knew it was the Lord. Jesus came and took the bread and gave it to them, and so with the fish. This was now the third time that Jesus was revealed to the disciples after he was raised from the dead. When they had finished breakfast, Jesus said to Simon Peter, "Simon, son of John, do you love me more than these?" He said to him, "Yes, Lord, you know that I love you." He said to him, "Feed my lambs." He said to him a second time, "Simon, son of John, do you love me?" He said to him, "Yes, Lord, you know that I love you." He said to him, "Tend my sheep." He said to him a third time, "Simon, son of John, do you love me?" Peter was grieved because he had said to him the third time, "Do you love me?" And he said to him, "Lord, you know everything. You know that I love you." Jesus said to him, "Feed my sheep. Truly, truly, I say to you, when you were young, you used to dress yourself."

and walk wherever you wanted. But when you are old, you will stretch out your hands and another will dress you and carry you where you do not want to go. This he said to show by what kind of death he was to glorify God. And after saying this, he said to him, follow me. This might sound obvious, but unless you're a trained spy or a ninja, it's easier to hide in the dark than in the daylight. What's a little less obvious is that, as much as this is a good strategy for hide and seek, it's just as good for dealing with our sins and spiritual weaknesses. Keep them to ourselves, we think. Don't let anyone else see. Indeed, bringing them into the light is perhaps one of the most difficult parts of the Christian life. Our pride makes us afraid, and so, like the first humans, we hide. In one of the scenes before our text today, Jesus was arrested by a band of soldiers and religious officials. After his arrest, Peter pretended not to know him. He denied his connection to Jesus three times. He was afraid. An angry mob had been stirred up during Jesus' trial. What if that angry mob came after him? You never know when they might, after all. Now, it's likely that members of the very mob that shouted for Jesus to be crucified had welcomed him with open arms and ambitious dreams just days earlier, shouting, Hosanna, as he entered Jerusalem on a donkey. Vibe shifts can happen quickly. One day, you're a part of the movement. The next, you're canceled. Peter was afraid and didn't want to risk his life. Betrayal is perhaps the worst of all relational experiences. Good relationships, true friendships, healthy marriages, even whole societies are held together by the glue that is trust. Trust requires time, investment, testing. Betrayal takes mere moments. Sustaining relationships require intentional work over long durations. Breaking them can occur in an instant. Accused about being one of Jesus' followers, Peter was forced to address the accusation. You can imagine the nervous moments between being accused and finally his response of denial. I do not know him. Three times, Peter denied knowing Jesus as he fearfully maneuvered amongst the crowds in the hours following the Last Supper. He had been trying both to keep an eye on the proceedings concerning Jesus, all while also trying to remain unnoticed by those who might recognize him. But he failed. His attempts at hiding in plain sight were foiled. Then the rooster crowed, and Jesus' words that had predicted Peter's denials suddenly came rushing in like an avalanche upon his conscience. We've all been there. When our conscience came calling, especially as children, caught red-handed, the facts in favor of the accuser, only for us to deny the truth about our wrongness. The voice of our conscience sometimes takes the form of our parents or grandparents' voice. Perhaps in realizing his betrayal, Peter's conscience sounded like the voice of his friend, Jesus. Peter carried the guilt and shame from these moments into the next few weeks. When Jesus showed up to those gathering behind locked doors in an upper room, you have to wonder if Peter was a little nervous. Would Jesus confront him? Would this be his comeuppance? But Jesus didn't challenge Peter that day. Instead, he told all of his gathered disciples, "Peace be with you." Jesus is gentle when he finally confronts Peter that morning on the Galilee seashore just after the miraculous catch of fish. He doesn't come right out and name what Peter has done. He knows that Peter knows. So he simply asks him three times, "Do you love me?" And Peter responds affirmatively three times, "Yes, Lord, you know I love you." Then, gently, ever so gently, Jesus responds to Peter, not just with forgiveness, but with restoration

calling he laid on Peter's life when he said to him, "You are Peter, and on this rock I will build my church." Indeed, Peter would go on to be that very rock, building the church by proclaiming the gospel, first with the Jews and then later with Gentiles. His first sermon, which is recorded in Acts 2, is a testimony to what can happen to a restored life. Forgiveness for Peter wasn't a reset switch. Jesus didn't somehow erase his past betrayal. The same Peter who betrayed his Lord called upon those who shouted, "Crucify him," to repent for killing the very one under whose feet God had now put all authority on heaven and earth. He could call upon them to repent, believe, and be baptized only because he first experienced that same redemption, a redemption he offered to that Pentecost crowd in Jesus' name. Through his message, another vibe shift happened. Those who heard the message, the same ones who welcomed Jesus on Palm Sunday, who then shouted, "Crucify him," later that week, now at Pentecost, asked Peter what they could do to be saved. He told them, "Repent and be baptized, every one of you, for this promise is for you and your children." And moved by the Holy Spirit, many of them did. Roughly 3,000 souls were added to the kingdom that day. This was the very beginning of the early church, whose saving message of Jesus has been passed down to us today. It all started with Peter. Peter had been restored, and so he could offer restoration in Jesus' name to others. What does restoration, like Peter experienced, feel like? The writer David Brooks tells a story saying, "Perhaps you know the story that is sometimes told of Jenny Jerome, who later became Winston Churchill's mother. It's said that when she was young, she dined with the British statesman William Gladstone and left thinking that he was the cleverest person in England. Later, she dined with Gladstone's great rival, Benjamin Disraeli, and left that dinner thinking she was the cleverest person in England." David Brooks concludes, "It's nice to be like Gladstone, but it's better to be like Disraeli." Brooks calls someone like Disraeli an illuminator. Illuminators, he says, have a persistent curiosity about other people. They have been trained or have trained themselves in the craft of understanding others. They know what to look for and how to ask the right questions at the right time. They shine the brightness of their care on people and make them feel bigger, deeper, respected, lit up. Jesus is an illuminator. Indeed, he is the very light of the world who banishes every form of darkness. As an illuminator, Jesus sees us fully, and he sees so much more of us than we actually notice or sometimes want to be seen. We often project versions of ourselves that we think people will like. We hide versions of ourselves that we think are weird or, most especially, that we're ashamed of. Frankly, we often pretend that no such parts of us exist. All of this because we have a deep fear of rejection. When the light of Jesus appears, we know the truth about us cannot remain hidden. But that doesn't mean we don't still try to conceal it. We too have betrayed our Lord. We've done so 1,000 times. As with Peter, Jesus confronts us all gently, asking us along with him, "Do you love me?" Our answers might range from confident and forthright to hesitant, fearful, and filled with shame or doubt. We might find ourselves mimicking Peter's words, assuming there's only one right answer to give to the Lord of the universe: "Of course I love you." Or we might be hesitant. "I want to love you, but I'm obviously not doing a very good job." Or perhaps we respond saying, "Of course, Lord, I want to love you.

0: I don't know how. I don't know if my faith is strong enough. In fact, I don't really know if you're there at all. With as much gentleness as he confronts us, Jesus also gently responds to all of us who fall along the range of these answers. He restores us, however lowly we all are, to the ongoing role of servants in his kingdom, receivers of his good work in us that we're called constantly to be witnesses of before others. It's through us that people might meet this same Jesus, just as they did through Peter on Pentecost. And while none of us might feel worthy of the task, knowing that our betrayals of Jesus are a daily struggle, the truth of our restoration is, as St. Paul says in his first letter to the Corinthians, God chose what is low and despised in the world, even things that are not, to bring to nothing things that are, so that no human being might boast in the presence of God. And because of him, you are in Christ Jesus, who became to us wisdom from God, righteousness and sanctification and redemption, so that, as it is written, let the one who boasts, boast in the Lord. Jesus is an illuminator. He has gently restored us all, and now he sends us, his restored ones, out into the world where others try to hide from him. We are the vessels who carry the light of his restorative, forgiving goodness. May they meet this Jesus in us. God grants this to us because of his Son. Amen.
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0: Jesus' words to Peter and to us. 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
1: Thank you, Mark. Today, I get to visit with Dr. Chad Lekees, who is our guest preacher today, whom you just heard. Thanks for sticking around to talk with us, Chad.
2: Oh, happy to be here, Mike.
1: So, Chad, your sermon brought up a memory for me, specifically the text that you were talking about. Last November, I was doing a prayer retreat, and part of the retreat, I was walking on a hiking path about a half an hour south of St. Louis, and I was practicing listening for God's voice, you know, whatever that means. Lord, what do you want me to do next? Kind of looking forward into the next season. The verse which I had not read in more than a year, that came to mind, it felt like Jesus was speaking to me, was this one from John 21, feed my sheep. And it was a very powerful confirmation of just keep doing what I've trained you to do, kind of like what Jesus said to Peter. And then 5 minutes later, I round the corner on this path and I'm like waiting, like maybe I'm going to see an angel or something who's going to be standing there with a sword of fire and confirm this for me. But instead, there was a young man, probably in his 30s, who was sitting on the hiking trail with his dogs, struck up a conversation with him and told him I was out here on a prayer retreat and asked him if there was anything I could pray for him about. And he shared a deep burden with me. You know, it's a complete stranger, just met him, and with something going on in his family. I just said, okay, I'll pray for you on the rest of my walk. But again, just the way God works is pretty amazing sometimes, the way he confirms us. So do you have any kind of confirmation that, yes, Chad, just keep doing what I trained you to do, feed my sheep?
2: I get it when, you know, I'm out presenting for LHM and so on. It's a fulfilling thing for me to do. I think God made me to be a teacher and a presenter. When you asked me to come and do the Lutheran Hour sermon again, that's God speaking through you, that, you know, what I have to offer and the way I think about things and come at things is something that he wants to use for other people. I used to be an unbeliever. And I wanted God to speak in an audible voice too, or write it on the wall, right? Something extraordinary. I was just introduced to Jesus through people. That's something that always sticks out to me. And that part of my story kind of always is coming through whatever work I'm doing, whether it's a sermon or presentations or just one-on-one sort of stuff, right? I think God has chosen the most mundane way of getting the gospel out. And that's using all of us, frail, feeble, weak, fickle creatures, to spread his word and share his good news. And every single listener who knows Jesus met him through somebody else. Mm-hmm. Same as me, same as you, right? And that's just how the kingdom continues and how it grows. I'm part of that. That's a really moving thing for me to just constantly remember.
1: We love to talk about nuts and bolts of how to do this. And we have this resource called the Spiritual Conversation Curve that you can find online at lhm.org. But how is that method or model of having a spiritual conversation, a way of putting into practice what Jesus is calling us to do, to take care of his sheep, to be the kind of people through whom others can meet him?
2: It's this really interesting research-based tool that's simple. It takes for granted that God has made us as people who know how to have friendships and build relationships of trust. It takes for granted that we are people who have the God-given gift of empathy and the ability to discern and understand.

understand another person. And it simply says you need to take every relationship that you have with somebody and treat it in a concrete way. It's a unique situation. And gospel proclamation has to be woven into the story of that person's life, their experience, their background, where they might be coming from. And we'd simply talk about that as someone's spiritual posture, right? You might meet someone who's at a certain time in life unreceptive to the gospel, but over that period of time, you're trying to build a relationship with them, gain a hearing, you're praying for that particular thing, that you would simply be able to become a trusted friend through whom at some point the Spirit may work and move you to share Jesus with them. And who knows? God may work through that relationship and you may see them come around to be someone that we would call receptive, who's willing to hear about Jesus, hear about the church, hear about the Bible, but even more, maybe willing to hear how Jesus is for them, his actual good news for them. Those are important, but that next step of how he's also for them is a critical turning point in sharing the gospel. And then you might be able to be with them on this adventure as they're really kind of considering it and the Spirit is tilling the soil of their heart and he's brought you along to maybe water it in certain ways, or maybe somebody else has been working in their life. Our research says that it's usually for people who convert as adults, up to 10 other Christians who have made an impact on those people. Where you are in that story, I don't know, but we're just trying to help you be prepared. So as someone is maybe really considering, you know, becoming a part of the church,

0: following Jesus and the Spirit is moving and motivating them in that way, they may have questions. And you want to guide them toward faith and you want to answer them well. You want to help them understand the costs and benefits of following Jesus, right? He calls us to die to ourselves, but he offers us this gift of being part of this great grand story of God's redemption of the world, his care for all creation and our callings and vocations. And those are ways of talking about those things. There's prayer that's all along the way. And we just try to help people understand that being able to share Jesus isn't something where you've got to close the deal at the end of the conversation. It isn't about being a real estate agent and setting up an adult baptism and next Sunday's church service or getting somebody enrolled in the new membership class that's happening at your congregation. The goal is to serve as the Spirit calls you in that particular moment in a person's life and to be able to respond well. We're just trying to help you discern when those moments might be through the tool and then equip you to act in ways that fit those moments and that are prayerfully supported.
1: Thank you so much for joining us today.
0: Thanks for having me, Mike.
1: Chad, would you lead us in saying the Lord's Prayer?
0: Of course. Our Father, who art in heaven, hallowed be thy name. Thy kingdom come, thy will be done, on earth as it is in heaven. Give us this day our daily bread, and forgive us our trespasses, as we forgive those who trespass against us. And lead us not into temptation, but deliver us from evil. For thine is the kingdom, and the power, and the glory, forever and ever. Amen.
1: And receive the Lord's blessing. The Lord bless you and keep you. The Lord make his face shine on you and be gracious to you. The Lord look upon you with his favor and give you peace. Amen.
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0: Hey, get away for a day and go day tripping with WXRL. 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

mom would come out on the back steps of the home place and say, "Come on in, son, it's supper time." My, how I'd love to hear that again. You know, for me, time has revealed a truth that's even more thrilling. And that's when God himself says, "Come on in, son, it's supper time. We'll gather around the table with all of our friends and loved ones.

0: 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Hi, everybody. This is Jimmy Sturr inviting you to join LJ with Polka Jamboree. 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That's from 2 to 3 right here on your favorite station. Tell your friends all about it. 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
1: Good morning and welcome to your Hour with God. I'm Galen Papura, pastor of St. John's Lutheran Church in Depew. We are so glad to have you with us as we hear our Lord's word and bring him praises in this broadcast of our worship service. Your announcer will lead you through the service, and we invite you to join us for the next 59 minutes in worshiping our God. 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
2: Good morning. Thank you for joining us this morning on this, the second Sunday in Pentecost. My name is Karen Lorenz, and I will be leading you this morning as we worship and sing praise to our God. We hope you feel as if you are here with us in person, and we certainly hope you are blessed as you hear the good news of God's love just for you. Our order of worship is Divine Service 1 on page 151 of the Lutheran Service Book.
1: Good morning. The Lord be with you. Blessings and greetings to you in the name of Jesus. Good to be with you. Good to worship with you this morning. It's the second Sunday after Pentecost. We're going to follow the order of service as you see it before you. A couple of announcements. Thanks to everybody who supported the spring plant sale. There was $2,351 raised. The proceeds from the plant sale, of course, will go to Jackie Munzel and family. So again, thanks to everybody who made that possible. Lois, thanks for your hard work and coordinated everything for us.

It was another successful year. Yesterday, we had a group of people that were at Sleep in Heavenly Peace for the bunks across Buffalo. I put a nice picture up on the bulletin board if you want to check that out before you go. Mike shared with me that 102 beds were delivered yesterday, and then 115 beds were made for the next delivery. So it was super successful. I don't know if you guys were nail biting or not with the weather forecast initially, but it actually turned out to be a beautiful day yesterday. So, but yeah, Mike, Rob, Norm, and Gary, who worships at 11:15. So, so yeah, 115 beds were made for the next delivery. 102 beds were delivered. That's awesome. So, thank you. Ride for Roswell is approaching. If anybody's interested in sponsoring or helping out or participating, I'm going to point to you, Grace and Mike. You guys are heavily involved in that. So if you have any questions, you can talk to any of the members from our team. New member class, the next new member class is this coming Wednesday at 6 p.m. for anybody that's interested in that. Today is the last day of BLAST, and it will also conclude all of the adult stuff for the summer. So we're done for the summer, so no cafe, no more Rise and Shine until September, okay? And then the last thing, I learned that there was a birthday, Joanne Phillips celebrated a birthday. What, so what's the actual date, Joanne? Yesterday, was Joanne's 30th birthday, so happy birthday to Joanne. We're gonna sing, all right? And I'm gonna let my guy take it away.

0: Lots and lots of joy to you, Joanne. Hope your celebration was good to you. We look forward to celebrating with you today.
1: 2 years of cancer so far.
0: 2 years, and the fight keeps on, and you look great. That's right. That's right. And we're praying that it keeps happening, right? So that's right. That's right. Happy birthday, Barb. All right. So Chosen this coming Saturday, 4:30. And then you guys break after this one till in September. Come back in September. Yep. All right. Awesome. All right. With that, let's pray Luther's morning prayer. I thank you, my Heavenly Father, through Jesus Christ, your dear Son, that you have kept me this night from all harm and danger. And I pray that you would keep me this day also from sin and every evil, that all my doings and life may please you. For into your hands I commend myself, my body and soul, and all things. Let your holy angel be with me, that the evil foe may have no power over me. Amen. I invite you to please stand for the opening hymn.
2: Please join us now as we sing our opening hymn, I Am Trusting Thee, Lord Jesus, hymn number 729 in the Lutheran Service Book.

0: In the name of the Father, and of the Son, and of the Holy Spirit. Amen. Our help is in the name of the Lord, who made heaven and earth. If you, O Lord, kept a record of sin, O Lord, who could stand? But with you there is forgiveness, therefore you are feared. Since we are gathered to hear God's word, call upon him in prayer and praise, and receive the body and blood of our Lord Jesus Christ in the fellowship of this altar. Let us first consider our unworthiness and confess before God and one another that we have sinned in thought, word, and deed, and that we cannot free ourselves from our sinful condition. Together as his people, let us take refuge in the infinite mercy of God, our Heavenly Father, seeking his grace for the sake of Christ and saying, God, be merciful to me, a sinner. Almighty God, have mercy upon us. Forgive us our sins and lead us to everlasting life. Amen. Almighty God, in his mercy, has given his Son to die for us. And for his sake, he forgives us of all our sins. As a called and ordained servant of Christ and by his authority, I therefore forgive you of all your sins in the name of the Father and of the Son and of the Holy Spirit. Amen. Lord, have mercy. Christ, have mercy. Lord, have mercy. The Lord be with you.
1: And also with you.
0: Let us pray. Almighty and most merciful God, you sent your Son, Jesus Christ, to seek and to save the lost. Graciously open our ears and our hearts to hear his call and to follow him by faith, that we may feast with him forever in his kingdom. Through the same Jesus Christ, our Lord, who lives and reigns with you in the Holy Spirit, ever one God, now and forever.
1: Amen.
0: Please have a seat.
2: The lector this morning is Norm Hershey. May God open our hearts to receive the word of God. He speaks to us through Norm.
3: Good morning.
0: Good morning.
3: The Old Testament reading is from Hosea chapter 5, verse 15 to chapter 6, verse 6. I will return again to my place until they acknowledge their guilt and seek my face, and in their distress earnestly seek me. Come, let us return to the Lord, for he has torn us that he may heal us. He has struck us down and he will bind us up. After 2 days, he will revive us. On the third day, he will raise us up, that we may live before him. Let us know, let us press on to know the Lord. His going out is sure as the dawn. He will come to us as the showers, as the spring rains that water

0: the earth. What shall I do with you, O Ephraim? What shall I do with you, O Judah? Your love is like a morning cloud, like the dew that goes early away. Therefore, I have hewn them by the prophets. I have slain them by the words of my mouth, and my judgment goes forth as the light. For I desire steadfast love and not sacrifice, the knowledge of God rather than burnt offerings. This is the word of the Lord.
1: Thanks be to God. We'll join together in the psalm as it's printed before you. You have dealt well with your servant, O Lord, according to your word.
2: Teach me good judgment and knowledge, for I believe in your commandments.
1: Before I was afflicted, I went astray.
2: But now I keep your word.
1: You are good and do good.
2: Teach me your statutes.
0: The second reading is from Romans chapter 4, verses 13 to 25. The promise to Abraham and his offspring that he would be heir of the world did not come through the law, but through the righteousness of faith. For if it is the adherents of the law who are to be the heirs, faith is null and the promise is void. For the law brings wrath, but where there is no law, there is no transgression. That is why it depends on faith, in order that the promise may rest on grace and be guaranteed to all his offspring, not only to the adherent of the law, but also to the one who shares the faith of Abraham, who is the father of us all, as it is written. As it is written, I have made you the father of many nations in the presence of God, in whom he believed, who gives life to the dead and calls into existence the things that do not exist. In hope, he believed against hope that he should become the father of many nations, as he had been told. So shall your offspring be. He did not weaken in faith when he considered his own body, which was as good as dead since he was about 100 years old, or when he considered the barrenness of Sarah's womb. No distrust made him waver concerning the promise of God, but he grew strong in his faith as he gave glory to God, fully convinced that God was able to do what he had promised. That is why his faith was counted to him as righteousness. But the words, "it was counted to him," were not written for his sake alone, but for ours also. It will be counted to us who believe in him who raised from the dead Jesus our Lord, who was delivered up for our trespasses and raised for our justification. This is the word of the Lord.
1: Thanks be to God. Alleluia, alleluia. These things are written that you may believe that Jesus is the Christ, the Son of God. Alleluia, alleluia.
0: Please stand for the reading of the Holy Gospel. The Holy Gospel according to St. Matthew, the 9th chapter, verses 9 to 13.
1: Glory to you, O Lord.
0: As Jesus passed on from there, he saw a man called Matthew sitting at the tax booth, and he said to him, "Follow me." And he rose and followed him. And as Jesus reclined at table in the house, behold, many tax collectors and sinners came and were reclining with Jesus and his disciples. And when the Pharisees saw this, they said to his disciples, "Why does your teacher eat with tax collectors and sinners?" But when he heard it, he said, "Those who are well have no need of a physician, but those who are sick, go and learn what this means. I desire mercy and not sacrifice, for I came not to call the righteous, but sinners." This is the gospel of the Lord.
1: Praise to you, O Christ. We confess our faith together now in the words of the Nicene Creed. I believe in one God, the Father Almighty, maker of heaven and earth, and of all things visible and invisible, and in one Lord Jesus Christ, the only begotten Son of God, begotten of his Father before all worlds, God of God, light of light, very God of very God, begotten, not made, being of one substance with the Father, by whom all things were made, who for us men and for our salvation came down from heaven and was incarnate by the Holy Spirit of the Virgin Mary and was made man and was crucified also for us under Pontius Pilate. He suffered and was buried, and the third day he rose again according to the scriptures and ascended into heaven

and sits at the right hand of the Father. And he will come again with glory to judge both the living and the dead, whose kingdom will have no end. And I believe in the Holy Spirit, the Lord and giver of life, who proceeds from the Father and the Son, who with the Father and the Son together is worshiped and glorified, who spoke by the prophets. And I believe in one holy Christian and apostolic church. I acknowledge one baptism for the remission of sins, and I look for the resurrection of the dead and the life of the world to come. Amen. Please have a seat.

for joining us as we sing our sermon hymn, Come Follow Me, The Savior Spoke, hymn number 688 in the Lutheran Service Book.

Good morning, everyone. Grace, mercy, and peace to you from God our Father, our Lord and Savior, Jesus Christ. Amen. So the text selected from today is from the Gospel reading, Matthew chapter 9, verse 9 through 13, the Gospel reading that Norm had read for us. So there are moments in life when you suddenly realize you may not fully understand what's going on around you. Or when someone starts talking about technology, and everyone else in the room seems to understand except you. Perhaps when your kids or grandchildren hand you a phone and say, just click the app. And suddenly you feel like you need a college degree now to just send a simple text message. Happens to me all the time, by the way. It may be walking into a gathering where everyone already seems to know each other. At first, you stand there kind of awkwardly, feeling out of place and holding your coffee, smiling politely and trying to figure out exactly where you fit into the conversation. I experience this at conferences all the time. Most people know what it feels like to wonder where they belong. We all naturally look for places where we feel welcomed, comfortable, and accepted. We all want to know that we matter and that there is a place for us. We also know what it feels like to be on the outside looking in. My friends, this is exactly why today's gospel reading is so powerful. Because here, Jesus intentionally places himself among the very people society wanted nothing to do with. The tax collectors, the sinners, the unclean, the broken, even the outsiders. The people whom respectable religious society had already decided were beyond hope. But instead of avoiding them, Jesus sits with them. He sits down among them. As Jesus passed on from there, he saw a man named Matthew sitting at a tax booth. As you heard Matthew, the tax collector was an outcast, and he certainly didn't belong, and he was among a class poorly viewed by others. He worked for Rome. He collected taxes from his own people, from his fellow Jews. Tax collectors were viewed as traitors to the Rome people. Many of them were known for their dishonesty and corruption. They were not people you invited to religious gatherings, and they were not people held up as examples of faithfulness. If someone had been asked to identify the next likely disciple of Jesus, well, Matthew probably would be near the bottom of that list. Yet Jesus walks directly towards him. That detail is worth pausing over because most people walk around Matthew. Some ignored him. Others despised him. Many have already made up their minds about who he was and what he will always be. But Jesus sees something different. He sees a sinner in need of mercy. He sees a man whom he had come to the world for. He sees someone he intends to redeem. Then Jesus speaks two words that completely change Matthew's life. Follow me. Matthew hears these words clearly, and that is exactly what he does. The same call that Jesus extended to Matthew extends to you and to me. Come follow me. We, the unlikely, the simple, yet gifted people, we are being used to join Jesus on a mission.

difference between us and Matthew is sometimes we're reluctant. May I say stubborn? Sometimes we do not feel worthy enough and we flat out don't want to go where he may be leading us. How the devil works on our hearts, attempting to convince us there's better options out there to follow, ones that are less demanding, ones that are just easier. And so many times we bite at that chance. Our guard is down, and we think it is better. My friends, while we may be hesitant, Jesus makes no mistake to his call to us and how he persistently comes into our presence in all our sin, our mixed up priorities in life, and he welcomes us, embraces us, and transforms us, drawing us away from what is mixed up, confused, just as Jesus did for Matthew. As he works on our hearts, he leads us to something bigger than our own thoughts, our own priorities, and scattered priorities. He joins us to himself. He joins us to the forgiveness he won and secured for us by his death on the cross, ours freely through repentance. He joins us to his resurrection as we put to death the old and rise to new and changed, empowered, rejuvenated, and refocused to go where he leads. And as he joins us to his mission, the gospel mission to change the world with his love, and we get to be part of something amazing, something huge with him and others. So powerful. Come, follow me, Jesus says. Those words just aren't as powerful today. Those words are just as powerful today as they were when Matthew first heard them. And notice, Jesus didn't say, Matthew, go lead. He first said, follow me. In a world that constantly tells us to take charge, build your own path, and be your own authority, well, Jesus calls us to do something different. He calls us to trust him, to listen to his voice, and walk where he leads. Matthew discovered that day that his purpose was not found sitting in a tax booth. It was found walking with Christ. And the same is true for you and for me. Your value is not found in a title or accomplishments or a position or influence. Your value is found in the fact that Christ has called you to be his own. And wherever he leads, he never leads alone. And he walks with you and me through every joy, every struggle, every disappointment, and every victory. So today, my friends, here is invitation once again, not as a command from a distant master, however, as the loving call of our Savior, who gave his life for you and for me, and rose again for us. Come follow me. And by his grace, that is exactly what we need to do.

We follow Christ in faith today, knowing that one day we will follow him all the way home. In the name of the Father, and the Son, and the Holy Spirit. Amen.

congregation's offerings are now being gathered by the ushers. 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The flowers on our altar are also given by Paul Morawski in honor of my wife, Donna Morawski's birthday on June 4th. 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

In our prayers this morning, we say a special word of prayer for Karen, Ed, and Barb's Aunt Ruth, a regular radio listener of ours. She's 95, I think they, Barb, is she 95? Where's Barb? I don't know where Barb is, but I'm pretty sure she's 95, but she's fighting a really, really bad case of pneumonia right now. So please keep Aunt Ruth in your prayers. And last but not least, we say a prayer of thanksgiving on behalf of Carl. Carl had some surgery this past week, and he's recovering. Good to see Carl in church. So we keep praying for you, Carl, that your recovery goes well. And then one last, one other thing. Alan, it's good to see you in church after your

0: surgery. Looks like you're moving your neck okay, so glad that there was some success for you in your surgery. Lots of prayers for you as well. We pray. Let us pray for the whole Church of God in Christ Jesus and for all people according to their needs. Gracious God, your Son called Matthew from his tax booth to be an apostle who proclaimed salvation. Continue to call men into your office of holy ministry and bless them with every good gift to proclaim your word and administer your sacraments in righteousness. Lord, in your mercy,
1: hear our prayer.
0: Father in heaven, by your grace, Abraham did not weaken in faith, but trusted your promises. Strengthen all of us that we may persist in our callings and bear witness to you in all that we do and say. Defend us from discouragement and the desire to accommodate the desires of the world. Be with the Cantella, Fricklinski, Delano, Del Conte, and Durning families. Lord, in your mercy,
1: hear our prayer.
0: Creator of all things, you call into existence what does not exist and govern it for our good. Remember those you have given authority among the nations, that the laws that they administer might reflect your order and maintain peace. Be with those serving in our armed forces and all first responders everywhere. Lord, in your mercy,
1: hear our prayer.
0: Gracious Lord, you are the great physician of both body and soul. Look with compassion on those who are suffering from illness, those who are grieving, those who are recovering. We pray especially today for Ruth, for Carl, and we continue to pray for Alan. If it be your will, give them a full restoration to health and strength. In the midst of these difficulties, O Lord, keep them firm in their faith and trust that they might never doubt your presence and love for them. Lord, in your mercy,
1: hear our prayer.
0: We entrust all these petitions to your care, loving Father, confident in your great mercy for the sake of your Son, Jesus Christ, our Lord, who is worshiped together with you and the Holy Spirit, ever one God, now and forever.
1: Amen.
0: In 1 Corinthians chapter 11, St. Paul exhorts us to examine ourselves and ready our hearts to receive this most remarkable meal in Holy Communion. And so now, my brothers and sisters, let us take a few moments to examine ourselves through the asking of these three questions. Do you by faith alone believe and confess that Jesus died for you and rose for you to save you, redeem you, and forgive you? If so, answer, this is my belief and confession.
1: This is my belief and confession.
0: This is my belief and confession too. Do you by faith alone acknowledge your sin and need for a Savior in Jesus? And do you confess to him your sins of thought, word, and deed, done and left undone, as you now in these moments prepare to receive this meal for the forgiveness of sins and the assurance of life? If so, answer, I do so acknowledge and confess.
1: I do so acknowledge and confess.
0: This is my confession as well. And finally, as a baptized and confirmed Christian, rightly instructed in the meaning of the sacrament, according to Scripture and the confession of the Evangelical Lutheran Church, do you by faith alone believe and confess that although our eyes only see bread and wine, Christ promises to meet us very personally in this meal, his true body and true blood present in with and under the bread and the wine, given and shed for us for the forgiveness of sins. This meal, a meal that unites us to him, to one another, and the whole company of heaven. If so, answer, I do so believe.
1: I do so believe.
0: This is my belief as well. All things have been prepared, and so we continue. The Lord be with you.
1: And also with you.
0: Lift up your hearts.
1: We lift them to the Lord.
0: Let us give thanks to the Lord our God.
1: It is right to give him thanks and praise.
0: It is truly good, right, and salutary that we should at all times and in all places give thanks to you, O Lord, Holy Father, almighty and everlasting God, for the countless blessings you so freely bestow on us and all creation. Above all, we give thanks for your boundless love shown to us when you sent your only begotten Son, Jesus Christ, into our flesh and laid on him our sin, giving him into death that we might not die eternally. Because he is now risen from the dead and lives and reigns to all eternity, all who believe in him will overcome sin and death and will rise again to new life. Therefore, with angels and archangels and with all the company

Blessed are you, O Lord, our God, King of all creation. For you have had mercy on us and given your only begotten Son, that whoever believes in him should not perish, but have eternal life. We give you thanks for the redemption you have prepared for us through Jesus Christ. Grant us your Holy Spirit, that we may faithfully eat and drink of the fruits of his cross and receive the blessings of forgiveness, life, and salvation that come to us in his body and blood. Hear us as we pray in his name, and now as he has taught us. Our Father, who art in heaven, hallowed be thy name. Thy kingdom come, thy will be done, on earth as it is in heaven. Give us this day our daily bread, and forgive us our trespasses, as we forgive those who trespass against us. And lead us not into temptation, but deliver us from evil.

our Lord Jesus Christ, in the night when he was betrayed, took bread. And when he had given thanks, he broke it. And he gave it to the disciples, saying, "Take and eat. This is my body, which is given for you. This do in remembrance of me." In the same way also, after supper, he took the cup. And when he had given thanks, he gave it to them, saying, "Drink of it, all of you. This cup is the New Testament in my blood, which is shed for you for the forgiveness of sins. This do as often as you drink it in remembrance of me." For as often as we eat of this bread and drink of this cup, we proclaim the Lord's death until he comes. Christ has died. Christ has risen. Christ will come again. The peace of the Lord be with you always. As we've received God's peace into our hearts and our minds, we share that peace with one another. All right. Peace be with you, Tony.

0: drink. This is the true cup.
1: As the people of St. John's come forward to the altar to receive the assurance of Christ's forgiveness and strength for the days ahead through the sacrament of Holy Communion, the congregation will sing four hymns. The first distribution hymn is By Grace I'm Saved, hymn number 566 in the Lutheran Service Book.

0: given in to death.
1: Our second distribution hymn is My Faith Looks Up to Thee, hymn number 702 in the Lutheran Service Book.

given into death for the forgiveness of your sins. Take and eat. This is the true Bible. Your Lord and Savior, Jesus Christ, given into death.

final distribution hymn is Chief of Sinners, Though I Be, hymn number 611 in the Lutheran Service Book.

of St. John's are so glad you have joined with us in our worship this morning. St. John's Lutheran Church is located in the center of Depew, one block northeast of the intersection of Transit and Broadway at 67 Litchfield Avenue. As Lutherans, we believe that we are being saved by the grace of God alone, that we know about that grace from Scripture alone, and that God's grace acts in and to us only through our faith. Please worship with us in person in the near future. Our building is handicapped accessible. If you would like more information about St. John's or about our faith as Lutheran Christians,

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May God bless you always.

0: This is Pastor Galen Papura speaking. It has indeed been good to have you a part of our congregation this morning, and we pray that God has blessed you through His Word. Jesus Christ is the power that gives our lives hope and meaning. If you have a pastoral need of which I can be of assistance, or if you would like to help sponsor one of these broadcasts, please write or call our church office. St. John's is located at 67 Litchfield Avenue, near the intersection of Broadway and Transit in the heart of Depew. Our phone number is 716-683-3947. 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We hope to see you sometime in person at one of our worship services. We offer a traditional Lutheran worship service every Sunday morning at 8:30 a.m. We also offer a contemporary Lutheran worship service every Sunday at 11:15 a.m. Our Sunday evening worship service is every week at 4:30 p.m. As we depart for this week, go with the blessing of the Lord. The Lord bless you and keep you. The Lord make His face to shine on you and be gracious to you. The Lord look upon you with His favor and give you His peace. In the name of the Father, and of the Son, and of the Holy Spirit. Amen.
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It's Polka Jamboree time, revving up the engines. Yes, as I was coming into work, coming down Bowen Road by the the field that is just before you get to Como Park. They have a car show going on. Yeah, oh, there's some, I saw some great, really old cars there. Unfortunately, I couldn't stop in because I had to be here to play your favorite music, polkas, here on WXRL. But if you get a chance to get revved up, you can get over there. And we've got cloudy skies, 70 degrees.

Polka Jamboree Sunday afternoon. LJ with you. Sun has peeked in behind some clouds up there, but it doesn't look too bad. 70 degrees, decent out there. So it's a good time to catch a car show and listen to Polka Jamboree. Right now we've got Jerry Kaminsky and Fool for Love Polka kicking off Polka Jamboree.

0: Polka Jamboree Sunday afternoon. A long-standing tradition here on WXRL. We've had polkas and polka music shows on Sunday afternoon for many years. I'll get it out. Haven't had all my coffee yet, that's why. And we're just keeping it going. Yes, it's a great time, Sunday afternoon. Not very sunny today, but temperature's not bad, 70 degrees. So it's a good time to get out, enjoy the music, and take a walk, maybe exercise, ride your bike, and enjoy the music as we go along on Polka Jamboree.
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Box 170, Lancaster, New York, 14086 is the zip code. And I want to say hi to Jane, Polka Janie, from Michigan. 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No, Polka Janie is from Massachusetts, listening in on the stream, and you can do the same thing too at WXRL.com and push the listen live button, and you'll be able to hear us wherever you are.

Polka Jamboree Sunday afternoon. And wish it was sunnier out there, but it isn't. It's still not too bad. Partly cloudy. The sun will peek out every now and then, and you can get outside and enjoy the day. Maybe take a walk around the neighborhood. Pop the earbuds or headphones on and listen to Polka Jamboree on WXRL. 1

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Polka Jamboree with Seven. Is the grass any greener? And one of the big questions out there that men usually ask, what did I do?

Polka Jamboree. LJ with you on this Sunday afternoon. Cloudy here. Will's checking in from cloudy and rainy Utica. He's out there listening on the stream at a greenhouse, and he's getting some more plants to get outside when it stops raining and all of that good stuff. So we're giving you a shout out, Will, and sending out the Buffalo Touch to you.

0: Polka Jamboree. And coming up in just a couple of moments, we'll have Jimmy Motika doing the Hard Rock Bottom of Your Heart polka. Yes, he took the Randy Travis song and made it into a polka, and we'll have it right here on Polka Jamboree.
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Polka Jamboree, Walter Ostenick and his wonderful accordion. And June is National Accordion Awareness Month. Hey, if you play it, love it, and share it if you do. And no one better than Walter Ostenick on the accordion. LJ with you on Polka Jamboree, and we've got the Mass Brass.

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Polka Jamboree. Want to say hello to Ronnie D out there listening and having a good old time. He just loves polkas. So he gets them whenever he can, whenever he's on the air, he gets them. And when someone else is on the air, he's listening to all the good polkas out there. LJ with you on this Sunday afternoon. And we've got Rhythm and Sound with Frank Borzymowski and Nobody's Lonesome for Me.

0: Polka Jamboree. There's Energy, LJ with you Sunday afternoon. I did see some sun, a little bit peeking through the clouds out there. And if you're outside, 71 degrees, it's a wonderful, wonderful day out there. Would be nice with a little bit more sun, but you take what you can get. And coming up for Diana, over the border in Canada, we've got John Gora here on Polka Jamboree coming up.
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2: 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We want you to feel like family,

The Eddie Foreman Orchestra on Polka Jamboree. LJ with you. Hope you're enjoying the day and all of the great music right here on WXRL.

0: Tony, Polka Band, Under the Sea on Polka Jamboree. And I would like to remind you, if you haven't gotten your fill of polkas, 2 o'clock today, Jimmy Sturr and Polka Session right here on WXRL, following yours truly. And then if you want to see another episode of Polka Buzz, 7 o'clock tonight right here on WBBZ. And, well, not here, but on WBBZ TV. And you'll see one of the older shows from the Polish Nook. And it's with Ronnie D, TV's Dance Party on WBBZ. And he keeps you going.
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0: Polka Jamboree Sunday afternoon. We've got Eddie B coming your way next on Polka Jamboree.
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I love polka music. Oh, everybody does. If you love polka music, you're on the home for polka music. Here's our rundown. Monday through Saturday, 5 to 7 p.m., Ronnie D. and Drive Time Polkas. Saturday afternoon, 2 to 3, it's Rockin' Polkas with my friends Mike and George Pasherb. And then, of course, on Sunday afternoon, it's Polka Jamboree, followed by Jimmy Stir and Polka Sessions. So your polka needs are met 7 days a week right here on WXRL.

0: Polka Jamboree, Sunday afternoon. LJ with you. It's turned just a little bit more cloudy out there. The sun has been covered up once again, but still 71 degrees outside in RL country. A wonderful day to get outside, listen to the music, and enjoy yourself.
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0: Boy, time is running away from us here on Polka Jamboree Sunday afternoon. It is the 7th of June. We've already been a week in June. And lovely weather for a change, not too much rain. We had some rain over the overnight the other day. And right now, it's cloudy out there, but I don't see much in the way of rain coming your way, just cloudy skies. And if you're getting outside and going to enjoy the day, even with it not sunny, make sure you put on some sunblock, because you can get a wicked sunburn even with the sun not being outside. Let's get back to some great polka musics. This is from Dr. Kielbasa, and they took the CCR song Bad Moon Rising and made it a polka.

Polka Jamboree. That's going to do it for LJ on this Sunday afternoon. If you want to get in touch with me, you can text me, 716-912-9640. 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Box 170, Lancaster, New York, 14086. Thanks a lot for listening and enjoying. I hope you enjoyed all the great music that we had on today. And don't forget, 2 o'clock today, coming up shortly, Jimmy Sturr and Polka Session, right here on WXRL.

everybody. This is Jimmy Stira welcoming you to Polka Session, our first show for the month of June. Already, hard to believe. And in 2 weeks, it's going to be Father's Day and the first day of summer. Time is starting to fly. And that's just what we're going to do right now on Polka Session. We're going to fly, and we're going to do it with Willie Nelson and the Jimmy Stira Band as we start off with a song. It's called The Yellow Rose of Texas. Once again, we welcome you to Polka Session.

Elvis Willie Nelson with the Jimmy Starr Band. Willie sure loved polka music. In fact, he got his start in a polka band back in his home state of Texas. Don't forget, you're tuned in to your show, the Jimmy Starr. Love to hear from you. If you had that

Well, there's a great sound of the Connecticut Twins Orchestra, almost the whole song anyway. But it comes from a LP called Sing Along with Stosh. We've got back-to-back on this great weekend. We're going right up around the northern part of Connecticut, sneaking right into Massachusetts. The town happens to be Holyoke, Massachusetts. That's where Larry Chesky came from. His rendition of the Hoopie Shoopie Polka.

is the mighty sounds of Larry Chesky and his orchestra. His rendition, of course, the Hoopai Shoopai Polka. You're tuned in to your truly Jimmy Stir. You pass the word. It's here every single weekend on your favorite station. And this coming summer, lots of great festivals coming up. One of the first happens to be a celebration of the birthday of America. It's on July 4th weekend. Here's how you can go. Join the celebration of the 250th birthday of the United States of America, plus a tribute to our veterans. It'll be held on Friday, July 3rd, at the John Degnan Square Park on West Main Street in Middletown, New York. The Jimmy Stir Band will be performing, and it's free admission. 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In case of rain, the event will be held at the Paramount Theater located directly across the street. 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

song is called the Croc Cove Bridge Polka. It's the Jimmy Sturr Band from a CD called A Tribute to the Legends of Polka Music. You know, back in the late 60s, Al Sojka recorded an album with 51 melodies on it, and it was called 51 Polkas, Obedek, and Waltzes, and it happened to be released with that amount of songs on it. And we're going to play one right now. It's a medley of songs. Here's Al Sojka and his orchestra. See if you can name the song.

0: well as Al Soyka's orchestra from that LP called 51 Polkas, Obedics, and Waltzes. How many of those songs can you name? One of them was a Mountaineer Polka, the Sailor Boy Polka, Sophie Polka, Mary Polka, and the last one, the Ferry Boat Polka.
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0: Well, as we continue on this weekend, we're going up to Wisconsin to visit with a great guy. His band is called The Legacy Band. Steve Meisner was the leader at one time. Here's a song called My Maria.

0: Well, it's Steve Meisner and the Legacy Band with a song called My Maria. Steve, what a great guy he was. Passed away June 1st of the year of 2023. But the band stayed together and they still play. 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
1: 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We'll see you on the road again.

Wow, the mighty sounds of Ray Majolik and his orchestra here on Polka Session. That song, And Now She's Mine. Well, we've got two in a row on this weekend. From Chicago comes the Ampleters Orchestra. The big hit for them called Angel Face.

Well, they came from out of Wilkes-Barre, Pennsylvania. Three great, great brothers. They were called the Krieger Brothers Orchestra. And that song, by the way, that was called Boys from Brooklyn. Hey, speaking of Pennsylvania, the Jimmy Sturr Band, we're coming to Pennsylvania. And not too far from right now, not too long, we're coming to Lansford, Pennsylvania on Sunday, June 28th. We'll be at the Panther Valley Stadium starting at 7 p.m. And speaking of Bethlehem, we

0: Turn to Pennsylvania on Saturday, August 1st, Music Fest, Bethlehem, Pennsylvania. And for everybody listening to us in New Jersey, we're coming to New Jersey at the Third Ward Park in Passaic, New Jersey. That on a Thursday, July 16th. We look forward to seeing everybody. And we're going on a cruise, and you're invited. Over 650 people already signed up. Why don't you go with us? Here you can go.
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Dallas, Frankie Lishka calls his band Blue Magic with that song. He calls it Corrigine. We're on our way to Germany. What a band came from out of that area. It was known worldwide. Here's James Last.

0: recorded that one back in the 1960s, and he called it the Gay Paree Polka. Back after this.
1: The greatest hits of polka with Jimmy Stir and his orchestra. This CD contains some of the greatest polkas ever written, including the famous Beer Barrel Polka, the Pennsylvania Polka, plus 16 more of your favorite polkas. You'll enjoy listening to such tunes as Apple Peach's Pumpkin Pie, featuring Myron Florin from the Lawrence Welk TV show, performing with the Jimmy Stir Orchestra. Country legend Willie Nelson sings Just Because.
2: Just Because.
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It's the Jimmy Sturr Band. As you're tuning in, yours truly, Jimmy Sturr. 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

from out of Buffalo, New York, comes the Concertina All-Stars. When we return from the legendary Grand Ole Opry, Porter Wagoner joins the Jimmy Sturr Band, so don't go away. 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It'll be held on Friday, July 3rd at the John Degnan Square Park on West Main Street in Middletown, New York. 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

patrons. 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

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We'll see you on the road again.

is just about up. We thank you so much for being with us on this weekend. Of course, we'll return next weekend right here on your favorite station. 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We're on channel 297 and streaming on Roku. Plus a whole bunch of other cables throughout the nation, all on RFD TV. If not, right back here next weekend. My name is Jimmy Stewart. You have a great week. Be good and be good to each other.

0: looking out the window of this little room, right over that flashing neon sign that says bar. It's almost midnight and time to go downstairs and go to work. 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
1: Well, here I sit by the window of this big old lonely mansion, looking out over the Smokies and owning everything I can see. 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

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Somebody said he came from New Orleans, where he got in a fight over a Cajun queen, and a crashing blow from a huge right hand sent a Louisiana fella to the promised land.

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1: I've never seen you look quite so sick.

They laugh and tell their jokes, while lots of them are here because they're just lonely folks. And then there are others whose hearts wear

Thanks so much for joining me for another week together on Pure American Country. Hello, everybody. I'm Bill Cody, coming to you from Mr. Acuff's living room. Truly, yes, Roy Acuff's house, the Acuff home, is on the Grand Ole Opry Plaza, where we are celebrating 100 years of the world's longest-running radio show. 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That's for voicemails and texts. The class of 89. That's we're going to highlight 1989. That's a spotlight year. The folks like Garth Brooks and Patti Loveless come to mind. They are coming up. But we roll with a hit from 2015. Jana Kramer. She got the boy.

that became anthemic. It struck a chord when it hit the airwaves in 2015. Janet Kramer, her biggest hit, I Got the Boy. And thanks to the raw honesty in there and the lyric that spoke directly to anybody who ever loved someone before they grew up. The song was written by Connie Harrington, Tim Nichols, and Jamie Lynn Spears. Yes, she got a sister named Brittany. The idea came from a real conversation that Jamie Lynn had about an ex-boyfriend. She said, and the quote was, "She got the man, but I got the boy," end quote. Connie Harrington immediately recognized and said, "Oh, I love that hook. That's powerful." And from there, a song was born. Now you know the backstory. So let me take you back three decades before that to 1984. I mentioned 89 is our spotlight year on this week's show, but 1984 is a classic from Eddie Raven's catalog called I Got Mexico.

So Janet Kramer got the boy, but Eddie Raven, he said, look at here. Old Cat Daddy got Mexico. Number one song, 1984, and still one of the most singable breakup songs ever recorded. One, mourning the love that got away, and the other, celebrating the escape. Both are unforgettable takes on what comes after goodbye. We're just getting started. Again, 1989, Spotlight Year coming up, plus hellos and hometowns. I'm Bill Cody. The show engineered and produced by Zach Bennett. Pure American Country rolls on.

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20th through the 26th, it's the Great Smoky Mountains in Tennessee and North Carolina, including Dollywood, Gatlinburg, Pigeon Forge, several shows, and much more. 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We'll see you on the road again.

Welcome back. I'm Bill Cody. Great to have you. This is Pure American Country. More Hellos and Hometowns coming up. 1989, the spotlight year. And you ever wonder yourself, Blake Shelton probably got money he hadn't unfolded yet. What are you doing with all that money, Blake? He recently notched his 30th number one hit for the song that is turning heads for sure. Moody storytelling, fresh production, and a thing called Texas did the trick. Blake, back at the top.

Shelton figures you could find her somewhere in Texas. Again, his 30th number one. Congratulations, Part. That was written by a quartet of Nashville newcomers, Johnny Clausen, Josh Doerr, Kyle Sturrock, and Lalo Guzman. That haunting production stood out. And of course, there was a nod to George Strait's "All My Exes Live in Texas." And Blake said it felt different from anything he'd recorded before. And that's exactly why I cut it. I've seen people say that it has comparisons, as a Blake Shelton fan, to God's Country.

So we're going back to 1987 next. One of Blake Shelton's heroes, Opry star, Country Music Hall of Famer, Randy Travis, who helped define the sound of country music with that smooth, low-slung baritone in a song that became a signature. This is Forever and Ever, Amen.

forever and ever, comma, amen. Randy Travis, All In, All Done on Pure American Country. It's still a wedding favorite. It was a number one record and a song that helped usher in a new era of traditional country back there in the late 80s. Very memorable. Speaking of that, 1989 and Hellos and Hometowns straight ahead. Stay with me. You're listening to Pure American Country. I'm Bill Cody.

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11: 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A comment on the show, always welcome. And that's on Facebook, Instagram, X, text and voicemails. Bring it, 615-669-6650. And hello here in this segment to Carla in Elkhart, Indiana, and a big wave to Dustin down in Tallulah, Louisiana. That's hard to say. To Louisiana. Thank you for listening. We got a special request today. This one's from Allison Sierra. She's in Brick, New Jersey. And she tells us she came to the Opry one time as a kid. She got to meet George Morgan, who had the greatest sense of humor ever. George Morgan, this is Lori Morgan's father, created something known as the Ugly List. And so on every Opry show that he played, he would post the Ugly List, very prominent backstage. And it would be a list starting at number one of maybe a dozen folks who had made the ugly list that were playing the Grand Ole Opry members. And while at first it didn't go over too well, as time went on, people would get upset if he weren't on the ugly list. It's just one of my favorite backstage stories at the Opry. And though I never knew him, I just love the stories that have been passed on and that

sense of humor. But Allison, our friend in New Jersey, said that she came to the Opry, she met him, and he was very kind to her, and she's carried that memory ever since. She'd love to hear one of his classics, so let's revisit Candy Kisses, certainly his biggest.

Mr. Candy Kisses, that's George Morgan, who's in the Country Music Hall of Fame, his rightful place, and he's also, of course, an Opry legend. That was number one in 1949. We're like 4 years out of World War II at that point. A song that still brings smiles and memories to folks who grew up in the golden era of country radio. Hello, Mike. Good to have you in Red Bay, Alabama, as a part of Hellos and Hometowns. No request today, just a friendly hello, and I just want you to know I appreciate you being a part of the Pure American Country family. So let's keep it going. Chart topper 1990s. This will get you going, because I never knew you were a pickup man. Joe Diffie.

Two words that became synonymous with Opry star Joe Diffie. Man, I miss him. I never knew you were a pickup man. We have a video roll at the Opry that has him doing that hook, and I love looking out at that audience and everybody waiting for that time to sing along. I never knew you were a pickup man. That spent a month at number one in 1994. That was the year I got to Nashville in WSM at the Opry, and it became his longest running number one. It was so beloved and so catchy that a slightly reworked version was used in national Ford truck advertising campaigns for a number of years. And you think about it, it's rare that a country song makes that kind of leap into pop culture. But Joe, he had a way of making it look easy. So let's close this segment as we roll through pure American country. Here we are in June. Whew, summertime is on. A number one hit that made waves for its honesty, its hook, and that throwback feel. Let's throw back with Connor Smith. Creek Will Rise.

Connor Smith, Creek Will Rise. You just heard it on Pure American Country, his breakout back in 2024, the one that blended modern country energy with a lyric that felt straight out of the 90s, you know? That became Connor's first number one. That catchy melody, down-to-earth delivery, had a cult following on that thing from that moment on. Spotlight year, 1989. Where were you? Who were you with? What were you driving? Where were you working? Marriage, perhaps. Graduation, high school, college. Class of 89, where are you? Hang on. 1989 in the spotlight coming up in a bit. Plus a couple of the biggest stars from 1989. Who were you singing along with? Hang on.

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7: Hey, welcome back. We're going to get to 1989, our spotlight year here in just a little bit. But every so often, a song comes along that feels more like a short film than a piece of music. 1979, late in the year, Kenny Rogers delivers one of the most gripping narratives to ever hit country radio. Coward of the County. Roger Bowling and Billy Ed Wheeler wrote it for Kenny. They wrote a number of Kenny's biggest hits. And in this particular case, they crafted a story about a man named Tommy. Gentle soul, always kept his cool. Ultimately finds himself forced to confront violence and vengeance after a devastating act. You think about it, it was a song about morality, masculinity, and choice, ultimately, wrapped up in just over 4 minutes of brilliant songwriting. It wasn't without controversy. A number of stations were uneasy with the subject matter and didn't play it. Listeners, though, on the stations that did, they connected with that emotional weight. And it hit number one early 1980, stayed there for weeks. Coward of the County, from the Kenny Rogers catalog on Pure American Country.

0: Rogers, Country Music Hall of Famer. It was such a compelling story that it eventually inspired a made-for-TV movie, 1981. And Kenny, he had the starring role. And some of the biggest stars from 1989 are on the way next. I'm Bill Cody. 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

Spotlight on 1989, y'all. Welcome back. I'm Bill Cody, Pure American Country. That's where you are. It was a big year for country music and for world events. President George H.W. Bush became president of the United States. The Berlin Wall came down. That signaled the end of the Cold War. Game Boy was released by Nintendo. Seinfeld aired its very first episode, and Taylor Swift was born in 1989. One of her most popular albums would reference that, simply titled 1989. The Exxon Valdez oil spill that year became one of the worst environmental disasters in U.S. history. The first episodes of The Simpsons were to air on network television. Batman with Michael Keaton became a box office smash. And a gallon of gas, 97 cents. Ah, fill me up. And in Nashville, a fresh generation of stars known as the Class of 89. Little did we know that they would give us something called 90s country, the hottest era in the history of country music. The debut single, Yukon, Oklahoma, Check In Please, the best-selling solo artist in country music history. This is Garth Brooks.

Opry Star Country Music Hall of Famer Garth Brooks. He was just getting started in our spotlight year, 1989. His debut single, boy, that hit like a freight train. Much too young to feel this damn dope. So 1989, let's keep the magic rolling. What do you say? It's our spotlight year. Patti Loveless. She's in the Country Music Hall of Fame with Garth Brooks these days. Timber, I'm Falling in Love.

Yeah, I mentioned she's in the Hall of Fame, her rightful place in the Hall of Fame. She's also one of the beloved members of the Grand Ole Opry family. Patti Loveless and Timber, I'm Falling in Love. Her first number one. You remember that? Yeah. Now, if you thought the harmony sounded extra sweet, that's because Sweet Pea, as George Jones used to call him, Vince Gill was singing background vocals. And, of course, that led to several collaborations. Vince's breakthrough record, When I Call Your Name, Go Rest High on That Mountain, Vince and Patti doing My Kind of Woman, My Kind of Man. That was a top 10 record in 1999. And the hits just keep on coming from 1989, an incredible year. This one was the first number one for a talented Texas-born singer-songwriter whose voice brought heart and honesty to everything she touched. Grand Ole Opry star Holly Dunn. Are you ever gonna love me?

about this time of year, 1989, that record came out, Are You Ever Gonna Love Me? Holly Dunn. And she wrote that alongside her brother, Chris Waters, and Tom Shapiro, who's in the Nashville Songwriters Hall of Fame. A song shot straight to the top of the Billboard country chart and gave Holly her very first number one, the one that's the most memorable, unforgettable moment when you get that call that you've made it to number one the first time. And you know what I would like to do is spend hour two with you. Stay right there. We'll have more great music, another look back at the spotlight year 1989, and as well, hellos and hometowns where you check in. Let me know who you are, where you live, where you listen, what you want to hear, comments on the show. Come on. Produced and engineered by Zach Bennett. I'm Bill Cody. This is Pure American Country.

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0: He's back. Anybody remember Poltergeist? Yes. All right. I am back. I'm Bill Cody, and this is Pure American Country, Hour 2 with you, as promised. And a couple of songs that share a common thread. Coming to terms with the end of a relationship.
1: Ooh.
0: I may have hit that soft, tender spot in your life right now. All the complications, the emotions that come with it. First up, a recent hit from Parker McCollum, a reflective, stripped-down ballad about heartbreak and clarity. Are you finding clarity in your heartbreak? Please lie down on my couch. This one topped the charts in 2023 and proved that simplicity can still speak volumes. His handle on you, Parker McCollum.

modern-day heartbreak song with an old soul. Parker McCollum doing Handle on You on Pure American Country. So let's shift the perspective with a song that comes from a place of reflection and hard truth. Taylor Swift wrote it. Little Big Town had the Grammy Award-winning hit on it. This one, well, it captures the regret and maturity that sometimes follow a difficult goodbye. Wish You Were a Better Man is on Pure American Country, the Grand Ole Opry's Little Big Town.

number one in 2016. You just heard Little Big Town, Grand Ole Opry star singing Taylor Swift's Better Man. Wish You Were a Better Man. Interesting backstory. That was going to be on Taylor's Red album, but she had to cut some songs for time. That was one of them. She hands it off to Little Big Town. She just thought she had the ear. She thought it would be the perfect song for the group's harmonies. And boy, was she right. Little Big Town, in turn, they win a Grammy for Best Country Duo Group Performance. Taylor finally let the world hear her own version a couple of years ago when she released Red, Taylor's version. Hey, coming up, going to check in with you, where you live, where you listen, what you want to hear on Pure American Country, hellos and hometowns, and more from our spotlight year before we're through. 1989. Was that your birth year? Well, happy birthday this year. We'll find out who was playing on country radio you were singing along with in just a little bit.

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songs. Matresa Berg, a Nashville Songwriter Hall of Famer, and Ronnie Samoset co-wrote this. The story of a woman taking a stand, both literally and emotionally, against the weight of her world. This is Whatever You Say. Martina McBride is on Pure American Country. Boy, it's great to hear this again.

0: Hey, Martina, I think the first time I met you was at Garth's merch table. How close am I?
1: Well, Bill, whatever you say. Martina McBride, top five song. That's a true story, by the way. She did work merch for Garth when she first got to town. And that powerhouse voice, goodness gracious. Also, her gift for emotionally loaded material. Matresa Berg, she's a jewel. She said that she wrote it as a kind of self-portrait, an anthem for anyone who's ever felt dismissed or talked over. Jump ahead now to a more recent hit from Luke Combs. This is 2022. Here's the kind of love we make. This is Pure American Country. Luke Combs, opera star, and recently got a star in the Music City Walk of Fame.

0: slight sonic shift for Luke. The kind of love we make, Luke Combs. Steamy, soulful. And number one, did I mention that? Leaning into that more R&B-inspired groove. Plenty more ahead on Pure American Country. Hellos and Hometowns, Facebook, Instagram, X. And, of course, 615-669-6650. That's voicemails and texts. 615-669-6650. And we'll get to that in just a little bit. 1989, later in the spotlight.
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6: Hellos and hometowns, as I welcome you back to Pure American Country. Bill Cody shining a spotlight on the folks who make it happen. A friendly hello to Jennifer in Lubbock, Texas. I spent a lot of time in Lubbock, Texas. Go Red Raiders, the hub city of the plains. A wave to Mark in Athens, Georgia. Hunker down, you hairy dog. And we got a request today. Martha Peach, I love that name. She's in Hohenwald, Tennessee. That's just south of Nashville. And she called and asked to hear one from the king of country music himself, Grand Ole Opry Ambassador Roy Acuff, is singing The Great Speckled Bird.

Roy Acuff, unmistakable sound, made him a household name, based on a Southern hymn, as it turns out, full of vivid biblical imagery, became his signature song and one of the earliest country standards. His influence on country music really can't be overstated. He was the first living artist to be inducted into the Country Music Hall of Fame, and he helped make the Grand Ole Opry the show that made country music famous. It reached new heights during his time. He would become the ambassador of the Opry, and back in the day, Opryland USA theme park. And speaking of Mr. Acuff, that's how we all referred to him, if we knew what was good for us. Proud to say that Zach Bennett, who engineers and produces the show, and I are broadcasting from his former home, his living room, actually, literally, that sits on the Grand Ole Opry Plaza, where we're celebrating 100 years of WSM Radio and the Grand Ole Opry all year long. Opry100.com for more. Hey, what do you say? Let's make some radio history here in transition. From Mr. Acuff to, this is the first time in the history of mankind in the known world that this has happened. Roy Acuff to John Morgan with Jason Aldean. Friends like that. If Acuff were here, quite possibly, what is going on?

0: that.
1: You know the kind of friends he's talking about, the ones that show up with trouble and never leave without a story. Friends Like That, 2024. John Morgan co-wrote it and gave him a chance to trade lines with one of his musical heroes and great encouragers, Jason Aldean. Hellos and hometowns. We continue. A big howdy to Camille in Owensboro, Kentucky. Valdosta, Georgia is home to Troy. Appreciate you being a part of the show. Let's go back to 1978. Silky smooth ballad from Crystal Gayle that showcased her signature style. Elegant, emotional, unforgettable. This one was a number one record and showed that Crystal Gayle, Grand Ole Opry star, could balance Nashville roots and have that crossover appeal. That's what you're looking for. Talking in Your Sleep is on Pure American Country. 3 o'clock.

Roger Cook and Bobby Wood are responsible for that song, and Crystal Gayle is very happy she got it. Talking in Your Sleep went to number one in 1978, and it was a top 20 pop hit as well, when I referenced a little bit earlier her crossover appeal that Crystal had during this time. It confirmed that she was much more than Loretta's little sister. She was a star, and still is, in her own right. Hey, more pure American country is coming up. Look back at our spotlight year. World events, what was going on in your world in 1989? Who were you singing along with on country radio? We'll find out.

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2: Hey, Pure American Country folks. Welcome back. I'm Bill Cody. How about a modern-day anthem of resilience and redemption? Is that where you find yourself as you listen this week? Travis Meadows and Steve Moeckler, they co-wrote it. It comes from a deeply personal place. Travis is a cancer survivor, recovering addict, and he's called it a tribute to people who lived through the fire but kept pushing forward. It's about what happens after the fall, about rising no matter what's knocked you down. Dierks Bentley would record it. It became the title track of his album in 2014 called Riser. It didn't reach the top of the charts, but Dierks said, you know what? It's still one of the songs I'm most proud of. Here's Dierks, Grand Ole Opry member, and Riser.

Miser, a song that speaks to struggle, perseverance, and that quiet strength that keeps us going, though we don't know how sometimes. It was 2014 for Dierks Bentley, and that song, which is still a fan favorite, a powerful moment in his live shows. And I just love his delivery on I'm a Riser, I'm a get up off the ground, don't run and hide her. And you know exactly what he means. I'm Bill Cody. We'll wrap the show. More big hits from the spotlight year 1989. Class of 89. Huge in the history of country music. It really led to the explosion that became what we know now. And it's recently had a resurgence as 90s country. Got it on the other side.

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4: We're back on Pure American Country, spotlighting 1989 as we close this week's show. That's our spotlight year. Was that your birth year? Happy birthday to you and Taylor Swift, 1989. And what was going on in the world? What was going on in your world? Who were you singing along with on country radio? I'll get to all that in this segment. It was a year of big voices and big change. Pete Rose was banned from baseball for gambling on games, a ban that was only posthumously lifted last month. Michael Jordan, he would win his first NBA MVP award. Don't think it was his last. Steffi Graf and Boris Becker won Wimbledon. The San Francisco 49ers were on top when the NFL season closed with Super Bowl 23. Country music, well, 1989, that class of 89 I referenced a little bit earlier, a wave of future legends, Hall of Famers, they were making their debut, just hoping they could get their careers off the ground. And among them, Clint Black from Katy, Texas, rolled into town, and this was his debut single that changed everything. This is A Better Man.

debut single that goes to number one, that's significant. But for Clint Black, that debut single was the first of five number ones from one album, his first album, Killin' Time, which last year he toured with, celebrating its 35th anniversary, including the stop at the Ryman Auditorium. The Opry's Clint Black. 1989, first episodes of America's Funniest Home Videos airs. Bette Midler stars in the emotional film Beaches. At the movies, Rain Man. It was a four-time Oscar winner. Best Picture, Best Actor for Dustin Hoffman among those awards. The Berlin Wall fell. That reshaped Europe and world history. The first ever GPS satellite was put into orbit. Those bad boys out of Detroit would win the NBA title. The Pistons beat the Lakers. Tony Gwynn led the National League in batting average. Chris Evert played her final season of professional tennis. And what else was going on in 1989? How about this one? Great memory. A trio of sisters who added a bold new energy to country music. The Forrester Sisters, Kathy, Kim, June, and Christy. Yes, don't you? On Pure American Country, Class of 89.

The Forrester Girls on Pure American Country, and I hate for the show to come to an end. Don't you? See what I did there? 1989, our spotlight year, and known for their tight harmonies and that country pop sound that was coming along in country music. The Forresters, one of the most successful female groups of the 80s, and that song was part of their continued run of top 10 hits. And that's where we wrap up this week. Zach, thank you. Zach Bennett engineers and produces the show. I'm Bill Cody. Don't forget to check in Facebook, Instagram, X. Text or voicemail me at 615-669-6650. And I'm counting on you to be back for next week's Pure American Country. Bill Cody from the Acuff House on the Grand Ole Opry Plaza.

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And if you can't read the stars, well, you better have a map, a compass and a conscience, so you don't get lost at sea or on some old lonely

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2: Hello and welcome to the show. So good to be back with you here as we head into the blue once again with the music of the Lonesome River Band, Daly and Vincent, the Traveling McCurries, Del McCurry Band, Trey Hensley, Jody King with Larry Cordell, and many, many others. All brought to you by Bluegrass Today.

Oh, on the heels of their mega number one cover of Ruby, 5 weeks at number one, I might add, 14 overall. They're enjoying their fourth week to date with that new one. Daly and Vincent here on Into the Blue. That's called Moonshines on the Still.

The Lonesome River Band before that with their newest number one. We heard Pretty Little Widow, and we kicked it off with Michael Cleveland, Big Daddy Rabbit. Well, let's keep it going right now. Here's the brand new one from J. Lee Roberts. You probably know her best for her work with Sister Sadie, 2024's IBMA Female Vocalist of the Year.

0: Bluegrass fans, if you love the outdoors, camping, and great music, Pickett and Parsons is where it all comes together. 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

there it is, the number one single from last week by Red Camel Collective. They are IBMA's new artists of the year. You probably know them best for their work with Junior Sisk. They have been his band, and actually still are until his retirement later this year. That's called Finding Your Way Home. All right, we're going to call on the Traveling McCurries right now. Their newest single climbing the charts as we speak. Here's Gas and Oil.

The newest single from Buddy Melton on the heels of his recent number one. That track is called Gone, co-authored by Adam Wright together with Leanne Womack and Barry Bales of Alison Krauss's band Union Station One called Gone. Before that, we heard the Traveling McCurries and their newest single, Gas and Oil. Always feels like it's just too long.

0: between releases from that band, but always worth the wait. Hey, a short break, and we'll be right back. Stay with us.
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The most recent number one there for Trey Hensley, that's called Tucson, One of His Own. And before that, the Appalachian Roadshow gave us Appalachian Cry, that featuring Barry Abernathy on lead. Well, right now, a song that originally came out in 1977 on an album called Book of Dreams by Steve Miller. And there were two different sets of lyrics on this song. This is the radio-friendly version from Jody King and Larry Cordell.

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5: Bluegrass. 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

It's Crandall Creek here on Into the Blue, and some sad news from that band. The songwriter of that and founding member of Crandall Creek, Jerry Andrews, passed away May 21st at the age of 70. Megan Paulette doing the lead vocal work on that brand new one called Finally Over You. 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Right now, to move us on through this hour and into the Vintage Hour, here's Andy Leftwich with Brookstone.

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You'll enjoy the German Bavarian town of Frankenmuth with dinner at Zender's, visit Bronner's Christmas World, and take a step back in time as we visit beautiful Mackinac Island, including a carriage ride and breakfast at the famous Grand Hotel. For a free brochure with all the details, phone WXRL at 716-681-1313, Monday through Friday, 9 to 4. 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